0: of Queensland for the federal government to provide ongoing funding for flood monitoring software. More than $500,000 in state government funding will flow to sporting clubs and community organisations across the Southern Downs through the latest round of the Gambling Community Benefit Fund. At least 21 local groups received grants, with 8 Southern Downs organisations awarded the maximum available amount of $35,000, including the Warwick Karting Club, Warwick East Bowls Club, and Warwick and District Dirt Bike Club. The funding will support facility upgrades and the purchase of vehicles and equipment, with Killarney Memorial Aged Care receiving $30,000 for a new vehicle. Attorney General Deb Frecklington says the fund supports organisations and people who dedicate their time to strengthening communities, congratulating all successful applicants. New research led by Darling Downs Health could help bring more drug and treatment trials to regional and rural communities. Jandawi Medical Superintendent Dr. Tanvir Kapoor says using real-world data could significantly broaden access to research, meaning more patients may take part without needing to travel long distances or rely on large hospital infrastructure. Dr. Kapoor says people in regional areas like the Darling Downs deserve the same access to new treatments and research as those in major cities, where around 90% of clinical trials are currently conducted. Darling Downs Health Director of Research, Dr. Anna Tynan, says the study shows regional health services can lead the way in closing the gap between city and country health outcomes. In sports news, 6 members of the Warwick Water Rats Rugby Union Club travelled to Townsville over the weekend to represent the Darling Downs at the Queensland Country Rugby Union Championships. Club Secretary Shay Earhart said the contingent included husband and wife duo Dean and Tess Cullen, along with senior men's players Lou Wild and Fijian forward Abel Alosio and under-20s representative Tamer Saxton. It's the first time Water Rats players have been selected for representative teams, with everyone excited to make the trip. Meanwhile, the club's women's team has entered the 12th season, combining with Dolby and Uni to field a full side amid a region-wide shortage of women's players. And the Inglewood Model Air Show returns for its second year on Sunday, July 5, with the free event flying back into the Southern Downs as part of the broader Festival of Aero Modelling. Event organisers say the air show gives people the thrill of piloting their own aircraft, scaled down for everyone to enjoy at Inglewood Airport. The organisers say it took 3 years to secure the safety approvals needed to close the public aerodrome for a day, with the show now in only its second year despite the festival running for 5. Last year's event brought a noticeable boost to the small town, with local shops reporting record crowds and even running out of stock. The air show runs from 11 a.m. till 12:30 p.m. with more information available at alsm.au. You can find more local news stories in the latest editions of the Town and Country Journal, Warwick Today and Warwick Daily News.
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That's the Ataris on Rose City FM, the boys of summer. 12 past 10, John Mulder with you this morning on your local community station. Now, have you ever thought of how long does it take to actually build a habit? Now, I'll give you one example here. It's when do you go to bed at night? Now, this varies a little bit because some people start super early in the morning, so they have to go to bed earlier. Other people, no, they're a bit of an owl. They may be night workers, and they might go to sleep a little bit later in the afternoon. But they reckon it takes about 2 to 3 weeks if you start going to bed at a set time. So say you set yourself to go to bed at 10 o'clock each evening. Well, you have to stay at doing that for 2 to 3 weeks. And what happens, your body clock resets and sleep then becomes automatic. So at around about 9:45 or 10 or so, you just go to bed. And that's when the body will say, okay, it's time to go to bed now. And that's when you start yawning. You got that? Here's John Williamson. I like this song. Papa Whiskey November. There's Victor Hotel, PWN.

Scottish lassie Amy McDonald, and this is The Life, and John Williamson in there with talking about the aeroplane, which is the call sign on the under the wing and on the tailplane is Victor Hotel, Papa Whiskey November, or PWN. And that's what it's all about. 20 past 10 on the morning show on Rose City FM. Now, we've got NAIDOC Week celebrations coming up very shortly, and we've got, I think, there's three events in town. But I've got two of them here, the Gulbari NAIDOC Week celebrations at the Warwick Showgrounds, on Rodeo Grounds, 9 a.m. till 2 p.m. on Friday, 10th of July. So put a little ring around number 10. Join us in celebrating 50 years of Deadly. There's culture, community and performance activities. There's food, rides and more for the whole family. The Walkabout Barber will be in attendance, providing haircuts and beauty services. And then a week later, the Kabul NAIDOC Week celebrations are happening right here in Victoria Park, 10 a.m. till 2 p.m. That's Friday the 17th, and you can join them also celebrating 50 years of Deadly. It's cultural, community and performance activities, lots of free activities for the family. So right here, not very far from the studios of Rose City FM. Here's Aussie boy Pete Murray, and he's found his place, which is great. We all know have to have our place, don't we, really?

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Linda Ronstadt. It's so easy, 21 to 11. Now, we were talking about how long does it take to build a habit, and we just went through before that to try to sleep at the same time each night, it takes about 2 or 3 weeks. So if you concentrate on going to bed, say, at 10 p.m. at night, or 9 p.m., whatever time you have to go to bed, it takes you about 2 to 3 weeks before your body will then start giving you little hints that, hey, it's 9 or 10 o'clock, it's time to go to bed, that sort of thing. This one's really difficult. How do you reduce your sugar intake and get that into a habit? Well, it takes 21 to 30 days. So 21 to 30 days to reduce your sugar intake. Cravings weaken and your taste buds completely change in that time. So around about a month. It'll take about a month if you want to try and, say, go from 3 teaspoons of sugar in your tea or coffee to maybe knock it back to 1. And then once you've mastered that, maybe you can knock it back to 0. Just one of those interesting things that the body can do stuff, but it's up to you to have a little bit of willpower as well. Let's take a couple of 60s tracks in a row. This will bring back some memories for you. Songs that you don't really hear an awful lot here on radio, but here's a couple of 60s ones. You probably heard them on Friday night rock and roll sessions here at Rose City FM. But let's go with Bob Lumens first up.

Marty Robbins down in El Paso a little while back. And now Miss Patty Page, or one of them, is a wearing black. And Kathy's clown has Don and Phil where they feel like they could die. If we keep on losing our singers like that, I'll be the only one you can buy.

That's a group from South Africa, Four Jacks and a Jill, and Master Jack. And, of course, Bob Lumen was in there. Let's Think About Living. Well, better than the other way, isn't it, really? Now, look, do you have a favourite song? Do you have maybe you and your wife have a favourite song? Well, my wife and I, this is our favourite song.

That's what they call Italian Eurodance. Yep, they're an Italian group, Eiffel 65, and a big hit for them, Blue. And the subtitle is Da Ba Di. There you go. This is Rose City FM, John Mulder in the chair this morning. Now, here's a fascinating fact. This is really weird stuff. There's a sleeping disorder called exploding head syndrome that makes a person hear sudden gunshot or explosion-like sounds in their sleep. Now, it's generally not painful or dangerous, but it can be startling or frightening. I would think it would blow you out of the bed if you were just lying, having a little dream, and then suddenly there's a bang. I think you'd be on the floor before you knew it, thinking, what the hell was that? Or other words. Some other people use other words than that. Here's Placebo.

0: That's the sounds of The Clash and their version of the Bobby Fuller Four song, I Fought the Law, and the law won. 16 degrees outside the studios here in Victoria Park, Warwick. We're expecting a top today of 18. It's news time.
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2: I'm Alan Baskin. Fresh polling has revealed One Nation has dropped in popularity after Pauline Hanson's press club address. Sarah Vitasane has the details.
3: Two new opinion polls show One Nation's popularity has taken a hit, with Labor regaining the lead. The news poll in The Australian shows primary support for the Albanese government has increased from 30% to 33%. Core support for One Nation fell from 31% to 29%, while the coalition has recorded a new historic low of 17%. The Financial Review's Redbridge Accent poll also has Labor retaking the lead on primary votes. But it's Pauline Hanson's popularity that has seen the biggest drop. Her net favourability rating has plunged 10 points in a month.
2: Police are investigating whether a father mistook his accelerator for the brake when his car crashed into a food store on Sydney's northern beaches. Lee Harrison has more.
4: Emergency services were called to Allambie Heights following reports of a crash. Officers finding a BMW station wagon that had been driven into the front of the establishment. It's believed the man was picking up his son when he hit the group of children. Paramedics treated an 11-year-old boy at the scene for leg and arm injuries. He's been taken to hospital for further treatment. Two other children sustained minor injuries. Investigations are ongoing. Lee Harrison, Air News.
2: Iran and the US have been trading attacks in the Gulf less than 2 weeks after a deal was signed to negotiate a permanent end to the conflict. Professor Martin Keir from the University of Sydney says Tehran is using the Strait of Hormuz as leverage over the US.
5: Part of the unintended consequences of the war is that the Iranians have discovered just how much pressure they can place on the United States by just even saying that the Straits of Hormuz are closed, and the economic damage that that can do to Western economies.
2: New research shows Australian students are being double squeezed by higher university fees and the cost of living. Universities Australia figures have found the cost of maintaining a basic student living standard has risen 5% faster than inflation since 2021. Chief Executive Luke Shee says there should be fewer barriers to education.
6: We need more students graduating in teaching, in nursing, in engineering and healthcare to support Australia's future. And we can't continue if we put these barriers up of high fees. We've had 5 years of these fees. It's time that they were replaced.
2: 11 people have been killed in a skydiving plane crash in eastern France. One pilot, five passengers and five instructors were on board the civilian aircraft when it went down yesterday. The crash is one of the deadliest private plane accidents in French history. Former Australian of the Year Professor Richard Scollier will be remembered at a state funeral at the Sydney Opera House next month. The pioneering cancer specialist died earlier this month at the age of 59 after a three-year battle with brain cancer. His life will be commemorated on Monday, July the 13th. This is Air News.
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That's Jan Arden. And Insensitive, and before that, the boys from Queensland, Busby Maru, and Over Drinking Over You. 12 past 11. Now, I don't know if you play chess or not. I'm not really good. I don't have a brain for mathematical things, so I'm no good at games or like chess or drafts or stuff like that. I just can't remember stuff in if it's to do with numbers or planning ahead like that. I'm exceptionally good at the radio, though, but apart from that, and I was just noticing here that there are more variations of chess games than there are atoms in the observable universe. Gee, that's a lot, isn't it, really? Let's go with two 70s hits in a row. Let's start off with Bachman Turner Overdrive.

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0: There's Eric Burdon and war and the spill of the wine. I love the 60s. It was my time of listening to radio, top 40 radio and stuff. And look, if there wasn't if it wasn't for the drugs around that time, we would have had some really bland music, don't you think? I mean, the 60s and 70s, it was just fueled by, you know, stuff. Anyway, I was just having a little bit of a look here, and it says, you know that kids don't like vegetables? No, most kids don't like eating, and it's usually specific vegetables. And attempting to get kids to eat more vegetables, McDonald's engineered, they come up with this this bright idea of coming up with bubblegum-flavoured broccoli. Unsurprisingly, it wasn't a hit, so it's back to the drawing board. Now, look, I drink a little bit of tea, not an awful lot of tea, but I have tea sometimes. But I've never, ever got onto Earl Grey tea. I just don't get it. It's the smell and the taste. They just don't gel for me. So here's a bloke. He lives in Australia now, but he's an Irish fella, but he lives in Australia. And he came up with this little song, and it sums up, I think, a lot of people's thoughts on Earl Grey tea.
1: Is it perfume? Is it tea? Whatever it is, it does nothing for me. Should I drink it?

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Whatever it's supposed to be, it doesn't taste like tea. Should I drink it?

0: Bit of local C&W there with Dude Lovett and Wickham's Man. There's a Wickham's truck on display up at the big machinery display or truck display at Alice Springs. It's worth having a look at if you're ever out that way. Have a look. There's a beautiful big shed and they've done these trucks up and oh my gosh. Now look, I'm not a trucking type person, but I went into that shed looking at these beautifully presented trucks and I thought, wow, that is so, so good. They're beauties. And you see some huge ones, one there with a shower and toilet in the back of it and everything. All sorts of different ones. Now, Germany, or Deutschland, has more castles than there are McDonald's in the United States. Yep, you heard that right. Germany is estimated to have 25,000 castles, and there are only 13,000 McDonald's in America. Well, there you go.
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associated with broadcasting to the community. 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

That's Aussie Boys, Body Rockers, and I Like the Way You Move, and Bronski beat in there with Hit That Perfect Beat, Man. Now, the Big Chill Historic Motorcycle Races, incorporating the Brass Monkey Challenge, are coming to Morgan Park Raceway, 11th and 12th of July, so not very far away. Now, we like to promote this event because it's a free event for spectators. The cafe's in operation, of course, for food and drinks. There's a solo racing, the all-historic Sidecar Classics, the South-East Queensland Cup, and the Bucket Races are there as well. It's sponsored by the Queensland Early Motorcycle Sports Club. So these are the older bikes. They were here, I think, a few months back, weren't they? And gee whiz, we had some good reports from people saying they just love looking at the old bikes and just hearing them pop and, you know what, around the track and making all sorts of weird noises. And here's a new one for you. The Inglewood Model Air Show. Now, this is happening out at the Inglewood Airport, 11 a.m. till 12:30 a.m. on Sunday, 5th of July. So this one's not very far away, next Sunday. It's you can register your interest and collect your free tickets via the Australian Large Scale Models website, which is a really simple one, alsm.au. That's it, alsm.au. And you can get your free tickets for the Inglewood Model Air Show. It's an event for the whole family. There's a spectacular 1.5 hour flying display, and there's a free foam Chuck glider for children attending. There's a free raffle ticket also for attendees to win an apprentice model aircraft. I like that, an apprentice model aircraft. So it's introducing you to model airplanes and just seeing if you've got a thing for it. There's a really good club here in Warwick, and that's where we got this information via. And you can follow the Inglewood Model Air Show on Facebook if you want to see some more details on that. So the Inglewood Model Air Show is coming up 5th of July. I think you'll have a ball out there. And it's not that far away, really. Here's Vance Joy and Riptide, Rose City FM, 89.3, Southern Downs Local Radio.

That Scottish lassie, Katie Tunstall, Other Side of the World. I was watching a show on YouTube, I think it was. I'm not sure if it was YouTube or not. But anyway, it was Katie was adopted, and the story was about her finding her two sisters. And it was so interesting when you get someone who's adopted and you kind of don't look like the family that you have, and you know you're adopted, but you sort of wonder, well, what did my family like? And anyway, it was just great seeing the three girls get together again. Now, Katie was touring in May here in Australia. She's currently touring over in America. I was looking at the ticket prices here in Australia. I didn't realise the tickets were so expensive, $90 to $130 to go and see Katie. And I guess that's just an average price, probably a cheaper price. I don't know. But she'll be back. I think she's back in Australia next year for a full-on tour as well. Now, here's a girl. She was a model. Back in the 60s, most of her songs, she went into singing and writing songs, and most of her songs were in French. But I think she released only one album in English. But here's the huge hit for Françoise Hardy, Only You Can Do It.

That's Rob Thomas, Lonely No More, 5 minutes to 12. Paul's up after the 12 o'clock news. Now, you may have seen this on TV, a ballet performance of Romeo and Juliet in Turkey, or Turkiye as it's known now, went off script when an orange cat wandered onto stage and interacted with the performance. Video from the performance by the Imperial Russian Ballet Company shows the cat wandering onto the stage during the climactic scene directly following Romeo's death. The video then shows the cat lie down next to the still actor before getting up to sniff at his head, play with his hair, and then the feline performer soon loses interest in Romeo and made its way to a nearby onstage table to lie down and watch the rest of the scene. The furry actor's performance elicited applause and laughter from the audience, and yes, the unnamed orange cat was rewarded with a bow during the ballet's curtain call. So there you go. Things that happen on stage. Let's go out now with Scotsman Lewis Capaldi, Forget Me. Dude.

0: This news bulletin brought to you by Trade Tools Toowoomba, 7 Fraser Avenue, Wilsonton. Sponsor.
1: I'm Alan Baskin. The federal opposition says speculation over the future of Angus Taylor's leadership is a complete distraction. Two new polls show core support for the coalition has fallen to record lows. The surveys also reveal Angus Taylor's personal popularity is at its lowest point since he deposed former leader Susan Lee. But senior Liberal Tim Wilson maintains the party can claw back support by selling a message of hope.
2: We need to make sure that we're ending the corruption, we're stopping inflation, we're cutting taxes and we're backing small business. And what we need is a government that is focused on the blue Liberal horizon of hope.
1: A young woman has been fatally shot on the Gold Coast overnight. First responders were called to the Biggera Waters address shortly before 8, where they found the 23-year-old with gunshot wounds. She died at the scene. A 23-year-old man known to the woman has been charged with offences, including domestic violence murder, and is due in court. A neighbour of the victim has told 9 she ran in to help before assistance arrived.
3: I heard a commotion. I ran downstairs. I asked, does somebody need help? Somebody said, yes, please ring an ambulance.
1: And if you or someone you know is experiencing domestic violence, contact 1-800-RESPECT. The United States insists technical peace talks to end the war with Iran are still on track, despite a recent flare-up in fighting. An Iranian official says Tehran did not take part in negotiations slated to happen today due to recent attacks on the regime. Iran is now claiming to have destroyed 8 US military sites in Kuwait and Bahrain. The new data reveals every state and territory government except Western Australia will have to start cutting key services because of the size of the interest bill on their debt. Ratings agency Standard & Poor's has found it's growing twice as fast as federal debt and is on track to pass $1 trillion by the turn of the decade. Victoria was singled out with its debt level on track to soar by 427% to almost $291 billion in 2030. The interest bill will swallow almost $12 billion, or 9.4% of total outlays. Exiled underworld kingpin Kaz Hamad reportedly ordered the firebombing of Melbourne's Adas Israel synagogue as payment to the Iranian government. The Age reports it's obtained intelligence showing the fire was payback to Iran for allowing Kaz's gang to operate an international drug and cigarette trafficking network in areas under its control. ASIO has previously confirmed a former Australian resident living in Iraq directed the attack after being recruited by Iran, but has not publicly identified that person. Police investigations into the attack are ongoing. The corporate watchdog is urging all superannuation trustees to take immediate steps to strengthen member protections and oversight practices. An ASIC review has identified persistent failures by trustees to conduct checks on fee advice documents and to monitor high-risk super activity. This is AIR News. Laurie Daly is confident his new-look Blues side can get it done against the Maroons after swinging the axe on several players for next week's NRL State of Origin decider. Bradman Best, Stephen Crichton and Liam Martin have been recalled, and Dolphins flyer Jack Bostock will make his debut on the wing. Daly says it's exciting to give them the opportunity.
4: Obviously, it's disappointing for the guys we had to leave out, but they're the sort of tough decisions that you have to make, and we've gone with it, and we're confident that this will be the team that'll get the job done.
1: In AFL, Dean Solomon insists he'll play his role as Essendon ramps up its search for its next coach. The Bombers have slumped to their 10th straight loss. The interim coach has yet to commit to applying for the job full-time. Canada has moved into the round of 16 at the FIFA World Cup with a 1-0 stoppage time victory over South Africa. 4 Australians will be in action on day 1 at Wimbledon. Alexander Vukic, Adam Walton, Rinky Hijikata and Daria Kazatkina are all set to begin their campaigns tonight. Ben Stokes has shocked fans during England's test match with New Zealand by announcing his retirement from international cricket. Australian Independent Radio News.
5: Rose City FM weather. So the forecast for the rest of Monday for the Darling Downs and Granite Belt areas, slight chance of a shower in the east, near a zero chance of rain elsewhere. Winds east and northeasterly, 15 to 25 kilometres an hour, becoming a little bit lighter in the evening. So here in town, the official recordings at midday, 17.6 was the temperature. The feels-like temperature is 15.5. Humidity just at 60%. And winds from the east, northeast, gusting up to about 19 kilometres an hour. So, it's a little bit chilly there. And the pressure, high hectopascals, hanging around about 1,027. So haven't really made a whole lot of, not much change in recent hours.
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Hot Butter there with Popcorn here at Rogue City FM 89.3. Hello, you're with Paul here on Monday afternoon, giving Jules a break for a week or two. She's worked pretty hard for it, so I think she's entitled to it. And thanks also to Brad and John for doing the heavy lifting, getting us through Monday morning. So I'll be with you until 4 this afternoon. We'll have the usual stuff, the news, the weather, and let you know what's happening around the district. And if you would like to hear a song or two, please give me a call, 4661 8989. Love to play a track or two for you. And just helps us get through the afternoon. Here's a group called The Woolpackers, Hillbilly Rock, Hillbilly Roll, Rose City FM 89.3. 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
1: Hello, boys and girls. Today we're going to hear the story I call Dumbo, the Flying Elephant. Once upon a time, in a very big circus, a baby elephant was born. He was very different from all the other elephants, for he had just about the biggest ears that anyone had ever seen. All the other elephants laughed at him. Dumbo, which was the little elephant's name, was very hurt by their laughter. He decided to end it all. He climbed to the top of the tallest pole in the circus and jumped. And then he discovered a wonderful thing. He could fly by flapping his giant ears. Dumbo flew up to the top of the tent, over the three big rings, over the seats, swooped low, and flew out of the tent and up into the air, where he had a terrible collision with Sally Field and Julie Andrews and was grounded by the FAA for not filing a flight plan.
0: Thank you, Story Lady. Be listening next time, boys and girls, when the Story Lady will be here to chug-a-lug a quart of Muscatel.

Willie Nelson, always on my mind here at Rosie FM 89.3. It's 19 after midday. Thanks for your company this afternoon. Have you listening in on the trusty radio in the car or via the radio app, Community Radio Plus, where you can take us anywhere you go. Now, James Taylor, of course, has been around with us since the early 70s. He's currently on a 2026 spring and summer tour in the States, and then he heads off to Europe for some gigs in Ireland, Scotland, England, and Amsterdam. So still pulling in the crowds. Here's one of his favourites. Here's Fire and Rain here on Rose City FM.

The Jacksons. Blame it on the boogie. I suppose you have to blame it on something. It's school holidays, kicked off today, and of course that means the return of the Southern Downs Steam Railway Children's Train. That's happening in Leslie Park, adjacent to the Children's Playground and opposite the police station. It'll be running from 9 a.m. to 3 p.m. weekdays, weather permitting. Kicking off today until the 10th of July. So carriages are suitable for adults as well as the kids. A small gold coin per ride per person is requested just to help fund the service. But a great service which happens every school holidays. Southern Downs Steam Railway Children's Train there in Leslie Park. Crowded House currently doing the rounds with their mates in Split Ends and also looking to put together a documentary on the history of the band. Here's Fall at Your Feet on Rose City FM 89.3. And also looking to put together a documentary on the history of the band. Here's Fall at Your Feet on Rose City FM 89.3.

0: Crowded House, Fall at Your Feet, Rose City FM 89.3. Just to give you an indication of what the weather is like outside the studios here in Wallace Street, 17.2 degrees, gradually making its way up to the forecast maximum of 18. Winds from the east-southeast around about 7 kilometres an hour. And the forecast for the next couple of days, tomorrow, Tuesday, a shower or two, 7 to 19. And on Wednesday, 6 to 22. And partly cloudy as predicted.
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You're listening to Rose City FM 89.3 with Paul on Monday afternoon, and that was Counting Crows, Accidentally in Love from Shrek 2, the soundtrack. Now, there have been four Shrek movies. The last one came out in 2010, and there is a fifth one. The fifth one is to be released on June 30th, 2027. So in 1 year and one day, Shrek 5 will be out. Mike Myers, Cameron Diaz, Eddie Murphy will return, as will Zendaya, the lady who married British actor Tom Holland in secret a little bit earlier this year, will be returning as, well, will be their teenage daughter Felicia. So let's expect some teenage angst and attitude in Shrek 5. Here's Foreigner. Waiting for a Girl Like You, Rose City FM 89.3.

The Pointer Sisters, Neutron Dance here at Rose City FM. It's 14 minutes to 1 o'clock. 1 o'clock we'll have some local news. Look, this coming Thursday, you might want to head out to the TAFE College in Dragon Street. The Condamine Headwaters Landcare Group have their native plant nursery. Happens every Thursday from 9 until 12. It's a fantastic range of inexpensive tube stock, the opportunity to get some Aussie native plants into your garden, but there is a large range of plants available. So it's the Condamine Headwaters Landcare Group, the native plant nursery at the TAFE College every Thursday from 9 until 12. Here are the Twilights, Rose City FM.

Troy Cassidaly. Country is here at Rosie FM 89.3. On this day back in 1999, Leif Garrett, the US singer, he was a bit of a naughty boy. He was arrested and charged with possession of cocaine and heroin. Here's Leif's song from a couple of decades earlier, I Was Made for Dancing, Rosie FM 89.3.

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1: Hello, I'm Bethany Lawlove with the latest news from around the Southern Downs. Southern Downs Regional Council has criticised a decision by the Bureau of Meteorology to axe support for a free flood monitoring tool. The Bureau will end support for the EnviroMon platform by October, forcing councils to find paid alternatives or rely on less frequent 15-minute public data updates instead of the current 5-minute intervals. Southern Downs Mayor Melissa Hamilton says real-time data is essential for fast-responding catchments like the Condamine and Quartpot Creeks, where every minute counts in a flood. Council has agreed to engage AEM Elements 360 to deliver a replacement system ahead of the 2026-27 storm season after identifying it as the only supplier with a market-ready solution within the urgent timeframe. Council is backing calls from the Local Government Association of Queensland for the federal government to provide ongoing funding for flood monitoring software. More than $500,000 in state government funding will flow to sporting clubs and community organisations across the Southern Downs through the latest round of the Gambling Community Benefit Fund. At least 21 local groups received grants, with 8 Southern Downs organisations awarded the maximum available amount of $35,000, including the Warwick Karting Club, Warwick East Bowls Club and Warwick and District Dirt Bike Club. The funding will support facility upgrades and the purchase of vehicles and equipment, with Killarney Memorial Aged Care receiving $30,000 for a new vehicle. Attorney General Deb Frecklington says the fund supports organisations and people who dedicate their time to strengthening communities, congratulating all successful applicants. New research led by Darling Downs Health could help bring more drug and treatment trials to regional and rural communities. Jandowie Medical Superintendent Dr. Tanvir Kapoor says using real-world data could significantly broaden access to research, meaning more patients may take part without needing to travel long distances or rely on large hospital infrastructure. Dr. Kapoor says people in regional areas like the Darling Downs deserve the same access to new treatments and research as those in major cities, where around 90% of clinical trials are currently conducted. Darling Downs Health Director of Research, Dr. Anna Tynan, says the study shows regional health services can lead the way in closing the gap between city and country health outcomes. In sports news, 6 members of the Warwick Water Rats Rugby Union Club travelled to Townsville over the weekend to represent the Darling Downs at the Queensland Country Rugby Union Championships. Club Secretary Shay Earhart said the contingent included husband and wife duo Dean and Tess Cullen, along with senior men's players Lou Wild and Fijian forward Abel Alosio and under-20s representative Tamer Saxton. It's the first time Water Rats players have been selected for representative teams, with everyone excited to make the trip. Meanwhile, the club's women's team has entered the 12th season, combining with Dolby and Uni to field a full side amid a region-wide shortage of women's players. And the Inglewood Model Air Show returns for its second year on Sunday, July 5, with the free event flying back into the Southern Downs as part of the broader Festival of Aero Modelling. Event organisers say the air show gives people the thrill of piloting their own aircraft, scaled down for everyone to enjoy at Inglewood Airport. The organisers say it took 3 years to secure the safety approvals needed to close the public aerodrome for a day, with the show now in only its second year despite the festival running for 5. Last year's event brought a noticeable boost to the small town, with local shops reporting record crowds and even running out of stock. The air show runs from 11 a.m. till 12:30 p.m. with more information available at alsm.au. You can find more local news stories in the latest editions of the Town and Country Journal, Warwick Today and Warwick Daily News.
2: And you're with Paul here at Rose City FM. Thank you to Bethany for the local news update. Just a quick update on the weather outside the studios here in Wallace Street. 17.2 degrees, slowly crawling up to that 18. Winds gusting up to about 13 kilometres an hour from the south-southeast. Humidity sitting at 75%. Don't know if there's any rain on the horizon. Doesn't seem to be anything on the radar at the moment. So we'll keep our fingers crossed, but we'll see what happens.
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2: Hello, you're with Paul here at Rose City FM 89.3, here until 4 o'clock. Great to have your company this afternoon. Hope your Monday is tracking the way that you hoped it would. Let's keep it going with some more music this afternoon. Here's Johnny Rivers.

That word, L-O-V-E, that was the Rock Melons featuring Denny Hines, Rose City FM 89.3. It's 14 past one. Now, Ross Greenwood, described as an Australian finance expert. He was born on this day back in 1959. So for many years, he was a finance reporter for Today and Nine News and presented Money News on 2GB. And he currently is the business editor for Sky News and hosts Business Weekend, has been in that role since 2021. Given that tomorrow is the end of the financial year, I thought let's play a couple of money songs. Here's the first one from the Beatles. That's What I Want. Money, that is.

ABBA, Money, Money, Money here at Rosie FM 89.3. Happy birthday to Ross Greenwood and happy new financial year on Wednesday to everyone listening. Artists at Marks, now it's become a big part of the Jumpers and Jazz in July. It's happening again this year. It's at Marks Precinct. That's corner of Albion and Grafton Streets here in Warwick. Now, the entries close this coming Friday, the 3rd. So just to be aware of that. Now, artists are invited to enter three pieces of artwork each. Maximum size 650 by 850 millimetres, framed, named, priced and ready to hang. There is no entry fee. And then there will be an opening night meet the artist on the 18th of July. So we'll get to that. I think we just focus on this coming Friday. So the art entry is closing this Friday, the 3rd of July, for Artists at Marks. Three pieces of artwork, 650 by 850 mil, named, framed, priced and ready to hang with no entry fee. Here's Adam Lambert, Rose City FM 89.3.

0: Margaret Ehrlich is escaping. Rose City FM 89.3. Great to have your company on this Monday afternoon. The Bureau's weather observations, just to let you know, at 1 o'clock, 17.6 was the temperature, but felt like 15.7. Relative humidity, 58%. Winds from the east-northeast, gusting up to about 13 kilometres an hour. So that gives you an idea of just what's happening outside at the moment.
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Bernard Fanning with Songbird here at Rosehead FM 89.3. And if there's a song or two you would like to hear this afternoon before four, please give me a call, 4661 8989. I would love to hear from you. Here's Bowers and Morley, Why Did You Do It?

to Sunday, Bloody Sunday here at OCFM 89.3. Coming up at 2 o'clock, it's currently 16 to 2. Of course, we have the news. Lights on the Hill, of course, song made famous by Slim Dusty, and the trucking industry took it on board, and every year they would have a convoy followed by a memorial event happening in October. Unfortunately, the 2026 convoy won't be happening. They've said that the current economic pressures being felt across the transport industry, they wouldn't be able to carry that out today, or this year, I should say. The memorial event will still be happening October 4th. So that's Lights on the Hill. And the song that Slim Dusty originally recorded, he got back in the recording studio with Keith Urban. And here's their take on Lights on the Hill, Rose City FM 89.3.

Moody Blues, Night in White Satin here at Rose City FM, but to have a voice like that. Coming up at 2 o'clock, of course, we have the updated news. To get there, you'll be hearing from Three Doors Down and a bit of fun from Southern Boy, Rose City FM 89.3, more music variety.

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1: Hello there, this is Michael Litch. Australia and Vanuatu are on the brink of inking a landmark security agreement aimed at curbing China's influence. This report from Nelson Scott.
2: 10 months ago, Vanuatu pulled out of signing a strategic pact with Australia, citing concerns around its sovereignty. Following prolonged negotiations, Prime Minister Anthony Albanese and his Vanuatu counterpart are set to ink the Nakamal Agreement in Canberra today.
3: Good to see you.
4: Good to see you. Welcome.
2: The deal is expected to be a watered-down version of the original draft, with both nations agreeing to drop restrictions on Chinese investment in Vanuatu's ports and telecommunications. Australia will be recognised as Port Vila's primary policing partner, but the Pacific nation will still be able to maintain some security ties with Beijing. As part of the deal, Vanuatu has also agreed to block foreign militaries from using its critical infrastructure.
1: The Albanese government claims voters see Labor as a steady pair of hands during challenging times. Two new opinion polls show Labor has reclaimed top spot over One Nation, while the coalition has dropped to historic lows. Voters remain dissatisfied with Anthony Albanese, but still prefer him as Prime Minister. Government Minister Mark Butler says Labor's budget measures are now starting to resonate with the electorate.
5: There'll be another tax cut later this week, two tax cuts in this year's budget that we passed through the Parliament last week. First home buyers recognise that the Australian dream of home ownership might actually be within their grasp after seeing it slip further and further away for so many years.
1: The third block of hearings has begun at the Royal Commission into Anti-Semitism, with the focus on hateful material circulated on social media and anti-Semitism in traditional media. Bondi survivor Arsen Ostrovsky, who was shot in the terror attack, is among the witnesses who'll give evidence. Counsel assisting Richard Lancaster has told the inquiry that fake images of Mr. Ostrovsky were circulated in the wake of the tragedy.
6: Within a day, deepfake images were created and posted across several social media platforms, which showed artificially generated scenes in which he was depicted as laughing while his face was painted with red makeup, as though he was faking his injury.
1: To World News Now, and more than 2,000 international rescue workers and 100 sniffer dogs are continuing to search the rubble in the wake of Venezuela's twin earthquakes. More than 30 people were rescued over the weekend, but tens of thousands remain missing. As of this hour, almost 1,500 people have been confirmed dead. Prince Harry's return visit to the UK is now in jeopardy after he was denied a protection detail for his family. This report from Gavin Gray.
7: The Duke of Sussex wants to be in the country to mark the start of the year-long countdown to the Invictus Games for injured military personnel. Now, it would be the first family visit for 4 years, and the King has already offered them accommodation on a royal estate. However, the committee which decides on the level of security for royals has opted not to offer them taxpayer-funded security. And although they'll receive protection when on royal property, they'd have to rely on private security when out and about. Harry's reported to be reconsidering the visit.
1: And also making news today, a pedestrian has died in hospital a month after he was hit by two cars in Sydney's northwest. This is Air News.
8: And the current weather observations just outside the studios here at Wallace Street. Temperature 18.1 with humidity at 73%. Winds from the southeast gusting up to about 7 kilometres an hour, and the pressure sitting at around 1,028 hectopascals. So not a whole lot of change, and it appears that we did finally reach that 18 degree maximum.
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8: Hello, you're with Paul here at Rose City FM until 4 this afternoon, giving Jules a couple of Mondays off, which is thoroughly deserved. Colin Hay was born in Ayrshire, Scotland on this day back in 1953. Of course, he was lead vocalist with Men at Work, very successful band in the 80s. Their album Business as Usual spent 15 weeks at the top of the US album charts, which is an extraordinary effort. Also a number one hit in the UK and the biggest selling Australian album for 1982. And the singles Down Under and Who Can It Be Now both made number one in the US. Now, Colin for many years has been based in the States and is now a US citizen. And last year he released his 16th solo album, Man at Work, Volume 2. Still touring with some bands and on his own over there. So the longevity is there. Also well known for being with the Ringo Starr All-Star Band. I thought we'd play a triple play from Men at Work. They certainly have enough songs. Let's kick off Dr. Heckle and Mr. Jive, Rose City FM 89.3.

Men at Work. Happy birthday to Colin Hay. Of course, Down Under, and certainly the Australian fans in at the World Cup are reminding the Americans of that song, certainly in full voice video I saw this morning. So it's really great to see. It's 19 minutes after 2, and you're with Paul here at Rose City FM, 89.3, live and local, community radio. Here's Bob Seger and the Silver Bullet Band.

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3: 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And we plan to do so for a long time into the future. So let's have a look at some weather current observations. Let's see if I can get the... The Bureau one isn't updated yet, but here we are just outside the studios. Temperature is now 17.5, so has dropped a little bit in the last half hour. 73% humidity, winds from the south gusting up to about 8 kilometres an hour. Having a look at the radar, possibility of a shower, yeah, not that I can see anywhere. So I think we might be having a dry argument this afternoon. Let's get back to the music. Here's Rose Tattoo, suddenly, Rose City FM 89.3.

The Mixtures, Captain Zero here at Rose City FM 89.3. It's 20 minutes to 3 o'clock. At 3, of course, we'll have another news bulletin for you. In the meantime, still plenty of great music. 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

somebody that I used to know here at Rose City FM 89.3. Now, I mentioned that the new financial year starts on Wednesday. A lot of things certainly coincide with that. Here's a positive thing. The Australia's SMS sender ID register goes live on Wednesday. Now, it prevents scammers from impersonating trusted brands such as AusPost or MyGov via text messages. Any sender ID that has not been registered will now appear in an unverified text thread, giving consumers a clearer signal to identify messages that may not be legitimate and boosting trust in genuine marketing messages and customer communication. So that's a great development. Does it? How does it impact Australians? Well, Australians over 65 are most likely to lose money from the SMS scams. So this is a great development. Just to give you some figures, during the first quarter of this year, around about $248 million was lost to scams, which sounds a lot, but certainly an improvement on the total year for last year, which was over $2 billion. So that was around about $500 million lost every quarter. So certainly it is on the improve, but there's still people out there who want to separate you from your money. But speaking of money, here's a blast from the past. Here's Bay City Rollers, Money Honey, here at Rose City FM 89.3, more music variety.

Alan Parsons Project there with I Wouldn't Want to Be Like You. Rose City FM 89.3. We've got the news coming up shortly. This coming Sunday, you might want to put this into your diary. It's the Warwick and District Country Music Club Social. It's happening at the Railway Institute Hall. That's at 17 Hamilton Street. It's from 10:30 until 5, low-cost entry, including lucky door ticket, raffles, bring your own lunch, bottomless tea or coffee all day, bring a plate for afternoon tea, entertainment, friendship and fun, walk-ups, very welcome. And the person to have a chat with is Heather, and Heather's phone number is 0417 038 992. That's the Warwick and District Country Music Club Social, happening this coming Sunday, the 5th of July, 10:30 till 5 at the Railway Institute Hall, 17 Hamilton Street, Warwick. Luke Bryan is going to get us to the news. 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
1: The Savage Garden, Break Me, Shake Me. And before then, Bobby Goldsboro with Honey here at Rose City FM. You're with Paul until 4 o'clock, and Nathan and Sarah will then be after four to take you through until six. Now, that little weather event has passed us by, has warmed up a little bit. According to the Bureau, at 3 o'clock, the temperature had got back above 18. It was 18.2 degrees. So certainly the clouds at the moment seem to be parting a bit, but look, I won't, after my predictions this afternoon, I think I'll just leave that alone. Here are the Whitlams, Blow Up the Pokies, Rose City FM 89.3, live and local community radio.

Everybody's free. Rosella here at Rose City FM 89.3. It's 20 past three. Hope Monday afternoon is going along as planned. Hopefully the 5 o'clock isn't that far away. This coming Saturday is the first Saturday of the month, so that means the Grain Shed Machinery Group at the old Grain Shed in Freestone, they'll be holding their monthly meeting. The group is about glimpsing the past through restoration of old motors, farm machinery and buildings, fun and friendship and mental support for each other. Each month the group has a meeting and a play day. Members take along projects they are working on. They also organise working bees to complete maintenance of the buildings, and a barbecue lunch is cooked for everyone. So that's the old Grain Shed, at the old Grain Shed, the Grain Shed Machinery Group, this coming Saturday, to enjoy some company amongst others of similar mindsets. Here's a couple of songs, similar but not so similar. They're both Dreams. One's the Cranberries and one's Van Halen. 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
5: You're listening to Rose City FM 89.3 with Paul until 4 this afternoon. A couple of events in the past for the Apple company. Steve Wozniak tested the first prototype of the Apple computer in 1975, and then in 2007 at 6 p.m. the first Apple iPhone was released across America. So just to let you know, there's been over 3 billion iPhones sold worldwide since the device was first introduced, and there's about 1.5 billion active at the present time. That's not a bad effort. So talking about telephones, here's ELO, telephone line, Rose City FM 89.3.

The Zombies, she's not there. Sarah and Nathan are here. They're in Studio 2. They'll be with you from 4 o'clock. It's just on 20 to 4 at the moment. And tomorrow, Star Community Services presents Brunch with Friends. It happens every Tuesday from 10 to 12 at St Mark's Hall in Grafton Street. It's free, but please bring a plate of food to share. 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For further details, give Carly a call, 0402 638 581. That's 0402 638 581 for Brunch with Friends, 10 o'clock tomorrow, St Mark's Hall. Here's Kelly Clarkson, Rose City FM 89.3, more music variety.

NXS, Disappear here at Roast City FM 89.3. And today is the birthday of Robert Forster. He was born here in, well, in Queensland, in Brisbane, in 1957. Australian singer, songwriter, and musician. And in 1977, he co-founded the Go-Betweens. The group's most successful album was 16 Lovers Lane, released in 1988, and it featured their well-known radio hit Streets of Your Town. Mr. Forster is a multi-talented gentleman. Just last month, he released his debut novel, Songwriters on the Run. But let's go back to that song that they're best known for. Here are the Go-Betweens, Streets of Your Town, Rose City FM 89.3, live and local community radio.

Vanessa Carlton with 1,000 miles here at Rose City FM 89.3. Just having a look at the temperature, it's dropping significantly. It's down to 16.8 degrees outside the studios here in Wallace Street. That's about it for me. Hope you've enjoyed the show this afternoon. I'll see you again Saturday morning at 6 o'clock if you're up early enough. In the meantime, please be kind to yourself, be kind to one another, be kind to the environment. And here's a request from Bob. Here's the Grassroots Midnight Confessions. See ya.

0: 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Rose City FM News.
1: Good afternoon. This is Michael Lynch. The Venezuelan government says the country is now facing a race against time to rescue people trapped under the rubble of buildings collapsed by the weekend's horrific earthquakes. The Red Cross says the death toll has reached more than 1,400 people and says it will inevitably climb higher. Save the Children's Valentina was speaking with Nine's Today program when an aftershock was felt.
2: Also, coordinating with the state in order to have specific routes specifically for unaccompanied and separated children were affected. I'm sorry, that was an aftershock. That were affected by this disaster.
1: After a number of false starts, Australia and Vanuatu have signed a landmark security treaty. Prime Minister Anthony Albanese has inked the Nakamal Agreement alongside his Vanuatu counterpart in Canberra this afternoon. The deal will mainly see Australia remain as Port Vila's primary policing partner. Big tech companies have been accused of not doing enough to enforce Australia's social media ban, and so the federal government is about to get a lot tougher. Under proposed changes, social media companies which fail to enforce the national ban on access to children under 16 could face fines of almost $99 million, which is twice the existing maximum penalty. As part of the government's beefed-up regulatory powers, tech platform operators will be required to explain what they're doing to stop children and teens accessing accounts which have been deemed off-limits to them. One of this country's biggest energy providers is warning that the economics of new wind farms are rapidly deteriorating. Electricity retailer AGL says soaring construction costs have created a widening gap between the cost of new wind farms and the returns that investors could reasonably expect. A New South Wales police operation targeting retail crime has made more than 2,000 arrests since it was established in 2024. Percentile aims to detect and deter offenders while keeping staff and customers safe. Police Superintendent Phil Hallinan says it's becoming easier for people to track down those doing the wrong thing.
3: When you see the footage in these stores, it's quite good. The cameras are only getting better, and it's becoming easier for us to identify and arrest these offenders.
1: Victoria's opposition leader Jess Wilson has vowed to leave no stone unturned in her bid to uncover the extent of corruption on the Big Build. The Age newspaper is reporting that money is still flowing from Big Build subcontractors to gangland figures, including Mick Gatto, with payments made as recently as this year. Ms Wilson has already vowed to establish a royal commission if she wins government, saying it would have the power to probe both the CFMEU and the Big Build more broadly.
4: This will ensure that it's every contractor, every business, every union on this site. Everything will be under investigation and we will leave no stone unturned. Former ministers, current ministers, former premiers, to get to the bottom of who knew what, when and why they turned a blind eye to taxpayer money going to the pockets of criminals.
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9: 17.7 degrees. Feels like 16.3 degrees Celsius. Dark downs in Greenbelt for Monday. Mostly clear. Slight chance of a shower in the far east, becoming less likely later this evening. Near zero chance of rain elsewhere. Winds northeast 25 kilometers per hour, becoming light in the evening, then becoming east to northeast 15 to 20 kilometers per hour in the late evening. Chance of rain 40%, amount of rain 1 millimeter, fire danger rating moderate, and UV index moderate.
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0: The historical Leybon Sprints. 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

And that was Let Your Love On Me, followed up by Uptown Girl. 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Next up, we're going to have Womanizer by Britney Spears, followed up by Nasha Bedingfield, Unwritten.

0: And that was Houdini and Without Me, both by Eminem. 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
0: 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The time is currently 5:16 and 16.2 degrees. Might feel like 15.5. Next up, we're going to have Miss Jackson by The Outcast, followed up by Blurred Lines by Robin Thicke.

And that was Bloodlines by Robin Thicke. Next up, we're going to have Blue by Billie Eilish, followed by Can't Catch Me Now by Olivia Rodrigo.

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0: What you pulling me over for, Mr. Officer?
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0: Man, why I gotta be Jerome, man? 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
0: It

0: And there was One Time's Got No Case by Sir Mix-a-Lot, followed up by Teenagers by My Chemical Romance. Next up, we're going to have
1: Carry You Home by Alex Warren, followed by Noah Kahan's Stick Season.

0: And that was the only girl in the world by Rihanna, followed up by Poker Face by Lady Gaga. 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
1: 15.0 degrees, feels like 13.5 degrees Celsius. Dialing down to the Greenbelt for Tuesday, partly cloudy, medium chance of showers in the southwest, slight chance elsewhere, winds east to northeast 15 to 20 kilometers per hour, tending north to northeast 15 to 25 kilometers per hour in the morning, then becoming light in the late afternoon. Chance of rain 60%, amount of rain 1 millimeter, fire danger rating moderate, and UV index moderate.
0: My name is Sarah.
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0: And we are going to be signing out with Hurt Somebody by Noah Kahan, followed up by Dominic Fike's Baby Doll.
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2: 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It's, what time is it? 6:05. Monday night, you're listening to Rose City FM. I'm Simon. You have me for the next, well, maybe you don't have me, maybe you'll turn me off. But we'll start out. We'll have, the next 3 hours will be filled with music. And as usual, I'll play something nearly everyone knows straight away and then turn left and see where we go. And through the evening, I think this show covers about 55-60 year spread of tunes, so it should be a little bit of something for everyone. So will we start with some AC/DC and then turn left onto Radio Birdman Street?

to you, girl. Can I sit next to you and take you home? Can I sit next to you, girl? Can I sit next to you, girl? Can I sit next to you, lick your ear?

That was Radio Birdman, Hand of Law. How good is that song? And I've got to say, Radio Birdman, one of the few sort of... I don't like putting them into a genre. Let's go with punk rock or rock punk, I don't know, or early pre-genre classifications. One of the cool bands that had keyboard that I liked. And I'm trying to think of other, you know, rock punk bands that I like with keyboard, and the list is Radio Birdman. All right, coming up, what do we got? Some jam, and then back to some more Australian stuff with the Stems.

That was the Stems, Tasman 2. Coming up, what do we got? I should tell you the time. It's 21 past 6 if you're chasing the time. It's Monday night. And the weather, I'll only tell you if it goes down. And then if I knew how to work a computer better, I'd be a lot faster. 13.7. I'm not real good with the computers, as regular listeners will know. All swapping between Macs and PCs and PCs and Macs, and it messes all my filing up. And you think, oh, maybe I've heard that before. I've tried to keep track of what I've played over the last couple of months so you don't hear something the same, but you more than no doubt will be hearing the same bands, but different songs, because that's what I like, and it's Monday night. So we've got Susie and the Banshees with the cover, because I'm thinking... I did get a request, and it's in the to-do list, to do another car show with songs about cars. And then I'm thinking about doing further after that one with covers, you know, bands that do covers of other bands' songs that are good songs, or maybe songs that are covers that you didn't realise weren't the original version of it. So I've got one of those for an example, Susie and the Banshees, The Passenger, which you'll probably know the Iggy Pop song, The Passenger, which is my ringtone. I said my message tone was The Clash last week. I'm oversharing. My ringtone, if you're out and you hear a phone ring and it's playing some Iggy Pop, that'll be me. And then after that, we've got some Ramones. So where is the play button? Oh, pay attention, Simon. Scroll back up and hit play.

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2: Okay, that was a win from our sponsors. And before that, we had some Ramones, and astute Ramones fans will know that that was a cover. Like I said, I'm just throwing it out there. There may be a show full of covers in a week or two or five or when I get around to it. But I'm taking note because a lot of songs I like are actually, when I dig into it, you realise they're covers. And the Ramones ones was a Tom Waits cover and a cover of a Tom Waits song that... I'll play some Tom Waits later anyway. Coming up, where are we going? We got some Stooges. I saw them a long time ago. I think that was at a big day out or anyway. Coming up, where are we going? We got some Stooges. I saw them a long time ago. I think that was at a big day out or

Yeah, that was Hawkwind, Silver Machine, and Mental Note to Self. Play that one a little bit later. That's a little bit intense for this time of the evening. Yeah, that's Lemmy before Motorhead. Let's just call it psychedelic and walk away and play it later. In the studio here, you listen with headphones, and I actually had to take my headphones off because that gets a little bit too intense with headphones on. Coming up, we got some community announcements. As per normal, I'll try and find something that's on this week and then something on in the future to take note of. So this week, because it's school, it's school holidays. Southern Downs Steam Railway children's trains on. That's in Leslie Park adjacent to the children's playground, sort of near that roundabout thingy there opposite the police station. 9 a.m. to 3 p.m. weekdays, weather permitting, from the 29th of June until the 10th of July, so that lines up with me thinking school holidays. Carriages are suitable for adults as well as children. Small coin, gold coin donation per ride per person to help fund the service. You do see them getting around every now and then. And then in the future, a date to remember, although the date's ringing a bell for me, which is annoying. The 11th to 12th of July, the Big Chill Historic Motorcycles Races incorporating the Brass Monkey Challenges on at Morgan Park Raceway, Warwick. So that's motorbikes, 11th to 12th of July. I think I've got something on then, which is annoying. I might have to try and get out of it because this sounds interesting. Free entry as well. So if you got nothing on, just go for a doodle, have a sticky beak. Maybe you're coming into Down to do some shopping or something. Go and have a look. There's a cafe there. They sell food and drinks. Solo racing, all historic sidecar, classic Southeast Queensland Cup and bucket races. It's sponsored by the Queensland Early Motorcycle Sports Club. So, yeah, 11th to 12th of July. If I'm free, I'll be sticky beaking at that. What do we got coming up? Where were we? We sort of touched on the 70s, and it's a little bit psychedelic and early for some 70s stuff that I like, so we might skip over the next few and roll down to, let's go back to the 60s, play some stuff from the 60s. We'll get back to the 70s eventually. But coming up, some Flamin' Groovies and some Kinks.

That was the Kinks. Sorry about that. Coming up, this next one. This one was a request from last week. I think it was for Bob. Midnight Confessions by Grassroots. There was another one, but I couldn't read my own handwriting. So I chose something else that reminded me of this one, which is some Donovan, Sunshine Superman, to play after that. For Bob, because he was patient enough, he's had to wait a week for his song. But if you do ring up here and ask for requests, generally what happens is the phone rings, someone will be in front of the computer loading songs in and stuff. The monitors are going, the headphones are on, you're looking sideways. So if you ring up and try and speak to someone and they're a bit hard of hearing, it's probably because they've got eight things going on at once. And obviously I can only do seven things because writing down what actual song names were. I got that really bad. All I remembered was Midnight Confession, Grassroots, because I thought I knew it, and when I played it, I knew it. So, yeah, it's a week late, but I hope you enjoy that.

That was Donovan. What do we got coming up to carry us through until about 7 o'clock? The time now is 6:54. Temperature hasn't come down, which is awesome. Loving Spoonful, Summer in the City, and some Rolling Stones, because I like the Rolling Stones. Their old stuff, not their new stuff. Well, I don't mind their new stuff, but I prefer their old stuff. And that'll carry us through to around 7 o'clock.

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2: 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Monday night, 7:03, still sitting at 13 degrees. Nice. That first hour was pretty full on even for me sitting in here in this little box. So I'm going to chill it out a little bit for maybe most of the next hour. We sort of did some 60s, might travel back to the 50s. And then I'm looking through what we've coming ahead. I think this year count for this show might be about 65 years spread. So up next, some Connie Francis, followed by Clarence Frogman Henry.

Okay, I'm here still. I just got sidetracked talking on the phone. Requests. They're probably going to roll through till next week. I'm going to have a dig and hopefully not mess up the system and what I've already loaded in. Like I said, we're just going to chill it out a little bit for a while. What have we got coming up? Georgia Gibbs and Sonny Boy Williams.

Okay, Sunny Boy Williams. Turned it a little bit left here. Put a little bit of a blues slant on stuff. What do we got? We got some Howlin' Wolf, and not really bluesy, but I just thought I would drop it in there while I could. I'll drop in some Cramps as well. The time, 7:13. You're listening to Rose City FM with Simon. Temperature's still sitting about 13, which is nice. It's nice in the studio here. It's heated. My house is not heated, so I'm happy to sit here through winter as it rolls on.

Yep, that was the cramps, human fly. A bit sidetracked. I'm trying to figure out how the computer works, and I'm going to give up very shortly. Coming up, we've got some Tom Waits. I said I'd play some Tom Waits because I played the Ramones earlier. They did a cover of Tom Waits songs, and the computer tells me, and it's, I'm going to admit my own dumbness, Tom Waits did a cover of a Ramones song that I have the album of at home somewhere, and I didn't realise it. So I'll try and dig that out for next time. What have we got? Tom Waits and some morphine. Top floor, bottom buzzer.

teller's screeching for a blind pig. Punk Sanders carved it out of wood. He never sang when he got hoodwinked.

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2: Okay, you're listening to Rose City FM with Simon. It's nearly 7:30. Let me check the... I'm just pressing buttons randomly here and I'm going to give up on one of them. Maybe one of them will say what the weather is. Not that one. That one. Still 13 degrees. That's nice. Anyway, halfway through the show, I'm going to overshare. I got out with people from here on Saturday. Was it Saturday night before I tell this? Yes, it was Saturday night. And for me, you're probably listening to the music I've been playing and stuff. I went to my first ever line dancing thingy dooby. I don't know whether it's called a dance or a show or a... And I'll admit, I actually enjoyed going to something like that. I mean, I didn't do any dancing in a line or anything, but some of the music was all right. People were nice. People from here, I think it was Bethany, Ray and Pauline, because I listen to a little bit of country, but I don't throw it into this show. But then I thought, why shouldn't I? So I'm going to do a little mini show of the country I like, country music I like. I'll do maybe six songs in this little mini show inside this bigger show to give you an idea of the country I like, because I'll be honest, there's a lot of country I don't like as well. But I tend to like anything that's a little bit left of field, a little bit quirky and stuff. And at home, I'm probably listening to 70, 80% is country. But I get it's not for everyone. But it was a good night. Like, heaps of people there. Just, it was strange to go somewhere where people just smile at each other. And it's not like I'm used to going to see bands where everyone's trying to act cool everyone. And this was totally the opposite. Had a real, like a club vibe. Yeah, it was really other. And it's not like I'm used to going to see bands where everyone's trying to act cool everyone. And this was totally the opposite. Had a real, like a club vibe. Yeah, it was really...

There was Sarah Shook and the Disarmers, before that Ollie Golightly and the Brokoffs. I like some country. I also like the funky sort of country. I don't know if I played him before, because he sort of crosses over between country and funk. JP Harris, and then some, I think she's from Canada, Lindy Ortega, I don't know, just, like, reminds me of 80s pop country. Anyway.

Okay. Lindy Ortega, Little Eye. Like I said, I'm only going to play six because it's not for everyone, and my music to begin with is probably not for everyone. But I will sort of go to a classic, Gram Parsons. He was supposed to do some stuff with the Stones, but it never eventuated. I think he did one collaboration, and then he was going to do something around the time of Exile on Main Street. And then, from memory, I think I read he was actually asked to leave because he was arguing with his girlfriend or something. Just random stuff you keep in your head. And then I did play some more traditional, like normally I'll slip in one or two, played some traditional Hank Williams. Was it last week or the week before? I don't play that much country, so it's hard to remember when. I'm trying to slip it in every now and then. Anyway, some Gram Parsons and some Hank Williams number three. So if you go, who's Hank Williams number three, the third, the whatever you want to call him, the grandson of Hank Williams.

Okay, there you go. There's a little slice, broad spectrum shot of country that I like. As you can see, I like anything that's a bit of a reinterpretation of old stuff that's a bit clunky. If it's got double bass or fiddle, bonus points. Or if when I hear it, I imagine myself sitting in a mid-77 era-ish brown Trans Am with the big gold Phoenix bird on the bonnet cruising somewhere pointless with the stereo up. I like that sort of country funk that leads to the 70s. I'm just talking to dig myself out of a country hole because I don't know how to come out of country. So we're going to go with some Grand Funk Railroad and some Suzy Quatro that's nothing to do but sort of, but not, but makes sense if you listen to it.

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6: You're listening to Rose City FM 89.3 with Simon. In the Southern Downs, temperature, I said I would get to it. If it dropped, I think it dropped. I'm just pretty much trying to ignore the temperature. And I'm just, it's 13 flat. Coming up, what do we got? We're going to go 70s, but before we go 70s, I'm going to put it down as a request. And I chose the song from a mate who is over in the UK. And I was trying to think, what can I play that will give him a memory? Because, you know, music should give you memories and make you feel good. So I'm going to play, and I've already played it tonight, and I know I'm going to double down on some AC/DC because we went and saw AC/DC with another good mate, another Anthony, and mate I'm talking about now is Neil. We saw them at Monsters of Rock, I think that was 91. A phenomenal amount of people at Monsters of Rock is a really good festival in the UK. I think I've mentioned it before. It's at a motorcycle track, Donington. Oh, and shout out to, if you watch GP on the weekend too, new bloke on the podium, Ayagura, the Japanese rider. I think they said it was 22 years since a Japanese guy. So if you follow motorbikes, because I tend to talk about motorbikes sideways as well. But anyway, I'm going to go with some AC/DC Thunderstruck, because we saw that at that concert. And they put on a good show. And AC/DC, I was never really a monster fan until I spent all day outside drinking beer and they come on after Metallica. And the simpleness is just awesome when it's phenomenally loud and you're surrounded by thousands and thousands of people on a racetrack. Don't

Yep, that was AC/DC. That was a request that I decided what the song was for Old Nelly Boots in the UK. If you haven't seen that and you're in front of a computer now, type in AC/DC Thunderstruck Live at Donington and you will see what an AC crowd full tilt is really like. And 80 to 100,000 odd people just in unison. Awesome. But back to regular programming, I'd sort of swing around and we were starting to hit some 70s, so if you're sitting in your chair and you want to turn your stereo up, I suggest you do. We've got some T-Rex followed by The Doors.

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Let's go with 18 past 8. Temperature's still sitting there, nice. That was the Door, so you know where we're going. Yeah, turn your stereo up if you're home. Annoy the neighbours. Yeah, just got some nice grooves.

0: That was the Staple Singers. Before that, Betty Davis. Some classic early 70s funk, which I have a soft spot for. Yeah, get your toes tapping. Coming up, some word from our sponsors, and then we'll roll into the last half an hour and start to turn it back up a little bit louder. Hopefully. Not too loud, but louder.
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0: Okay, 8:27. Temperature's still sitting on 13, which is nice. It's nice in here because I'm in air conditioning. Rolling into the last half an hour. What do we got next? We got some Stranglers and some Specials.

That was The Specials with Ghost Town. You're listening to Rose City FM 89.3 with Simon. Time is 8.34. Tanya's next door, getting ready. No doubt she'll have some awesome stuff to play later. I'm going to run out of time. I've got a heap of songs I want to play and I won't get time to play them all. So I'll stop talking and play some songs. Up next, Pogues, followed by Nick Cave.

That was Nick Cave and the Bad Seeds. Before that, the Pogues. Nick actually did some stuff with Shane McGowan from the Pogues. The Wonderful Life. Whatever it is, I have it at home, and a smarter bloke would have brought it in with him to play. But I didn't. I brought some PJ Harvey because Nick Cave did some stuff with her. PJ Harvey, Water, followed by Died Pretty Sweetheart. PJ Harvey, Water. It's in 5/4, so if you try and tap along, add an extra one.

That was Died Pretty, sweetheart. The time. What? Look, 8:51. I'll squeeze in two more songs. And that's it for me. Tanya's pretty much ready to take over, so you'll get some good tunes from her. What have I got? I've got some noisy guitar, some Dinosaur Jr., Feel the Pain. This was a song I mentioned the other week. I liked the clip but didn't have the song to play. And then some Aussie classic rock with some Midnight Oil. Anyway, that's it for me for tonight. I'll see you next week. Have a good week, and I'll catch you next time.

And good evening, everybody. You're with Tanya tonight on Rose City FM 89.3. I'm here until midnight tonight. That was Queen with The Show Must Go On, and then Edge of the Unknown from Quantum Beats. Next up, I have got Def Leppard, The Party Boys, Light the Way, Close Enough to Stay, Queen, and Def Leppard again.

And the temperature outside at the moment is 12.6 degrees. It's going to drop to a low of 8 tonight, and it's going to be 19 tomorrow. It is nearly 10 to 10. I have got Cooper Allen coming up, First Rodeo, Country Through and Through by Chris Gelman, James Johnson with I Oughta Known Better, and Johnny Be Good by Iron Vex, and Promise by Jacob Lewis.

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Ain't chasing Hollywood, ain't chasing fame. I'm chasing daylight and a good last name. I don't need much, just a little bit of.

0: with Tanya tonight. It is 10:07. I have got Lee Bryce coming up with One of Them Girls, Lead Me Home by Thomas Mack, Easier by Now by Spencer Crandell, Running with the Wind, Black Saddle, and Dust in My Veins by Chris Gelmon.
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And up next, I have got Bross with When Will I Be Famous, Jennifer Page with Crush, Candy Station, Young Hearts Run Free, Jellyhead by Crush, Steve Perry, Oh Sherry, and ABBA, So Long.

and it's nearly 10 to 11, and you're with Tanya tonight. I'm here until midnight tonight. Next up, I have got the Choir Boys, Boys Will Be Boys, Belinda Carlisle's Heaven Is a Place, Bonnie Tyler, Holding Out for a Hero, Bananarama, Love in the First Degree, and Hayley Steinfeld with capital letters.

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And you're with Tanya on Rose City FM 89.3. It is 11:51, so I've got 9 more minutes to go. Temperature outside at the moment is 10.3, dropping to a low of 7. Up next, I've got 2 more songs to go. So I've got Like You Never Left by Sarah and Cooper and another Cooper Ellen song, Devil in My Mind. So I'll see you all later. Drive safe if you're driving. Good night to everybody. I'm on tomorrow morning with Ray from 9 till midday. So hopefully we'll see you then. So good night from me for now, and here we go.

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What we've got here is failure to communicate. Some men you just can't reach. So you get what we had here last week, which is the way he wants it. Well, he gets it.

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1: Hello, I'm Peter Carey. Opposition leader Angus Taylor has used Question Time to ask when the government is going to fix its tax legislation. Couples with a joint investment will not be able to claim capital gains or negative gearing concessions if one dies or in the event of divorce. Labor says the mistake will be corrected when the legislation is amended. Mr. Taylor claims the government can't be trusted.
2: Can the Prime Minister give Australians a straight answer? How much more tax will widows, divorcees and victims of family and domestic violence pay because of the Treasurer's bungled budget?
1: The third block of hearings for the Royal Commission on Anti-Semitism and Social Cohesion is now underway. The latest round will focus on anti-Jewish material circulated on social media, as well as anti-Semitism in the traditional media. The inquiry is due to hear from Bondi terror survivor Arsen Ostrovsky, who was shot during the attack. Counsel assisting Richard Lancaster says fake images of Mr. Ostrovsky were circulated in the wake of the tragedy.
3: Within a day, deepfake images were created and posted across several social media platforms, which showed artificially generated scenes in which he was depicted as laughing while his face was painted with red makeup, as though he was faking his injury.
1: Melbourne drivers are about to be hit with higher tolls. From July 1, a single trip on CityLink will cost $12.64, or more than $25 to and from the airport. James Ward from drive.com.au said drivers of light trucks are set to be hit even harder.
4: Every single ute that is sold, bar a couple. So if you're driving a Hilux or a Ford Ranger as your personal vehicle, could be going the camping trip or have the mountain bikes in the back, as we see so many Australians do, you're paying almost double what someone in a car is.
1: To Queensland, where a man is facing domestic violence murder charges after a woman was fatally shot on the Gold Coast. Emergency services were called to the Bigger Waters address last night, where they found the 23-year-old with life-threatening injuries, and she died at the scene. The 23-year-old man is believed to be known to the woman and is facing court today. Detective Acting Inspector Leah Urquhart says they're investigating the background of the man.
5: Detectives were door knocking the areas surrounding Lotus Street last night, trying to basically ascertain his background. Police have been in attendance to that address before. However, all of the background in relation to the man and woman is something that forms part of our investigation.
1: A public inquiry is being held in Perth today into Australia's $368 billion AUKUS deal. The partnership between Australia, the UK and US would see WA operate nuclear-powered submarines. Inquiry Commissioner and former politician Peter Garrett says there's still a lot of confusion over the details that locals need clarified.
6: Properly understanding AUKUS is absolutely essential to them being able to live confidently in this part of the world, confident that their money is being spent well as taxpayers, confident that the plans around AUKUS, as we understand them, are well thought through.
1: This is Air News. The Blues and Maroons have entered camp ahead of the State of Origin decider in Brisbane next week. New South Wales coach Laurie Daly has made several changes, bringing Stephen Crichton, Bradman Best, Liam Martin and Amole Olukuatu into the squad. Queensland will start hot favourites, but coach Billy Slater says nothing is guaranteed.
7: It's not just going to happen for us in 9 days' time. We can't just turn up and expect the continuity of the team and, you know, being familiar with the number on your back and being there last game, and got to go and earn every situation, every moment, and every game's different.
1: And things have gone from bad to worse for the Brisbane Broncos. Winger Isaiah Karapani has been caught allegedly speeding in an unregistered vehicle with alcohol in his system while on a provisional licence. To AFL news, concussion-related issues have forced Crows triple premiership player Chelsea Randall into retirement. She says she had no choice.
8: A few weeks ago, I joined in a tackle drill at training and experienced some starry vision after a couple of minor bumps. And then shortly after that, I had another incident involving mild contact and more starry vision. It was at that point that it became clear that my brain and body could no longer withstand minor bumps without experiencing issues related to concussion.
1: And West Coast's Harry Edwards has been ruled out for the rest of the season after meeting with the AFL's concussion panel. Australian Independent, Radio News.

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0: Hello, I'm Peter Carey. Opposition leader Angus Taylor has used Question Time to ask when the government is going to fix its tax legislation. Couples with a joint investment will not be able to claim capital gains or negative gearing concessions if one dies or in the event of divorce. Labor says the mistake will be corrected when the legislation is amended. Mr. Taylor claims the government can't be trusted.
1: Can the Prime Minister give Australians a straight answer? How much more tax will widows, divorcees and victims of family and domestic violence pay because of the Treasurer's bungled budget?
0: The third block of hearings for the Royal Commission on Anti-Semitism and Social Cohesion is now underway. The latest round will focus on anti-Jewish material circulated on social media, as well as anti-Semitism in the traditional media. The inquiry is due to hear from Bondi terror survivor Asa Nostrovsky, who was shot during the attack. Counsel assisting Richard Lancaster says fake images of Mr. Ostrovsky were circulated in the wake of the tragedy.
2: Within a day, deepfake images were created and posted across several social media platforms, which showed artificially generated scenes in which he was depicted as laughing while his face was painted with red makeup, as though he was faking his injury.
0: Melbourne drivers are about to be hit with higher tolls. From July 1, a single trip on CityLink will cost $12.64, or more than $25 to and from the airport. James Ward from drive.com.au said drivers of light trucks are set to be hit even harder.
3: Every single ute that is sold, bar a couple. So if you're driving a Hilux or a Ford Ranger as your personal vehicle, could be going the camping trip or have the mountain bikes in the back, as we see so many Australians do, you're paying almost double what someone in a car is.
0: To Queensland, where a man is facing domestic violence murder charges after a woman was fatally shot on the Gold Coast. Emergency services were called to the Bigger Waters address last night, where they found the 23-year-old with life-threatening injuries, and she died at the scene. The 23-year-old man is believed to be known to the woman and is facing court today. Detective Acting Inspector Leah Urquhart says they're investigating the background of the man.
4: Detectives were door knocking the areas surrounding Lotus Street last night, trying to basically ascertain his background. Police have been in attendance to that address before. However, all of the background in relation to the man and woman is something that forms part of our investigation.
0: A public inquiry is being held in Perth today into Australia's $368 billion AUKUS deal. The partnership between Australia, the UK and US would see WA operate nuclear-powered submarines. Inquiry Commissioner and former politician Peter Garrett says there's still a lot of confusion over the details that locals need clarified.
5: Properly understanding AUKUS is absolutely essential to them being able to live confidently in this part of the world, confident that their money is being spent well as taxpayers, confident that the plans around AUKUS as we understand them are well thought through.
0: This is Air News. Fresh off the bye, Geelong coach Chris Scott says he expects Bailey Smith and Tom Stewart to return to face Brisbane on Thursday night. Scott has rejected suggestions he held back in their last game against Fremantle in case the Cats face the Dockers in the finals.
6: If they're saying that, they're giving us too much credit as a coaching group. I don't think you need to anyway, because a fair bit changes anyway. We don't play them again for the home and away season. Hopefully we're good enough to get a chance to play them in a final. And I suspect we'll be different. The personnel, there'll be a little bit of a shift in the game style as well. I'd be staggered if they were exactly the same product in September as they are now.
0: To tennis, and Wimbledon 2026 starts tonight for four Aussies. Esports' Paul Walsh has the details.
7: Four of the 13 Australians in the main draw at Wimbledon will be part of the day one action here at SW19. World number 103 Alexander Vukic is first up on court 8, taking on the American Jensen Brooksby. Adam Walton is up against the young Croatian Dino Prismic, while Reneke Hijikata and Jesper Dejong will do battle in the final match on court 10. For the women, our only day one representative is Daria Kasatkina, and she takes on the wildcard entrant, the 18-year-old Mimi Zhu from Great Britain, while the matchup of the day will be between the former world number 3 Marian Cilic and tournament's 8th seed Daniil Medvedev. Paul Walsh at Wimbledon for Air Sport.
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1: Good morning, I'm Lee Harrison. Australia and Vanuatu have signed a $500 million security treaty following months of negotiations. Nelson Scott reports.
2: Last year, the Prime Minister flew to Port Vila to sign a security pact, only for it to fall apart on the day of his arrival. 10 months later, Anthony Albanese has inked a watered-down version of the Nakamal Agreement alongside his Vanuatu counterpart in Canberra. The treaty cements Australia as the Pacific nation's primary policing partner and bans foreign defence bases in the country amid an ongoing battle for influence with China. Mr. Albanese claims it will make the Pacific safer.
3: We want a resilient, sovereign and connected region.
2: Vanuatu PM Jotham Napat says the deal deepens an already strong bond.
4: To strengthen the partnership between our two countries.
2: Australia is expected to sign a similar agreement with Fiji next month. Nelson Scott, Canberra.
1: The opposition says it's open to supporting stronger penalties for tech giants that breach the social media ban for under-16s. The federal government's introduced legislation to increase the fines for organisations that defy the laws to $99 million. The bill also gives the E-Safety Commissioner greater powers to compel information from big tech companies. Nationals MP David Littleproud says any new penalties need to be enforced.
5: Let's be honest, these tech companies already have the technology to be able to block these under 16-year-olds, but they don't want to do it because their advertising dollar predominantly comes for those under 18. So I think it's important that we take them on and have the courage to use these penalties.
1: A public inquiry into the AUKUS Defence Pact is being held in Perth, including warnings WA isn't equipped for nuclear-powered submarines. The community-led inquiry into the $368 billion deal between Australia, the UK and US was launched in Canberra earlier this month. Former Federal Defence Minister Linda Reynolds says Australia shouldn't give up on the alliance.
6: AUKUS is a partnership that is important, it is relevant and it is the right one for the threats that we face. Now, is it perfect? Absolutely not. But just because we have more work to do to deal with some of the problems we're all experiencing is no reason to give up on the alliance.
1: Donald Trump says US and Iranian officials will meet in Qatar tomorrow to discuss their peace agreement. The president's announcement follows claims from US officials that both sides have agreed to stand down for now after strikes over the weekend. Tehran hasn't confirmed if the talks will take place. Data suggests most Australian states and territories will have to cut back on key services due to the size of the interest bill on their debt. And a new study has found excess belly fat might make us age faster. This is Air News. Geelong coach Chris Scott says he's removed from the decision-making around Tyson Stengel and can't shed any light on why the small forward didn't play in the VFL earlier this month. There were reports he missed the flight to Gold Coast. Stengel's been absent from the club for periods. Scott says he's miles off AFL selection.
7: It is a bit of a surprise to me that I have more players just saying, look, I'm finding this too tough at the moment. Most of the time it's going to be bloody hard work. And my take on where Tyson's at is that's how he's feeling about his sort of football life at the moment. It's just all a little bit hard for him. There is a limit to our support with that because we're like, we empathise with you. But there are limits to where our empathy takes us because we're not a charity.
1: Socceroos teenager Lucas Harrington insists he's locked in on the World Cup and not interest from other big clubs. The 18-year-old has reportedly had interest from Barcelona and Liverpool. Harrington, who debuted against Paraguay on Friday, says his focus is on national duties.
8: Both me and my agent are fully focused on the World Cup, and I'm just here to do a job for the country, and that's all I'm focused on at the moment.
1: And in rugby league, the Blues will move camp to Kingscliff on the New South Wales far north coast today, ahead of the State of Origin decider in Brisbane next week. Six changes have been made to the side, which went down in Melbourne in Game 2. Australian Independent Radio News.
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9: And the weather forecast for the Darling Downs or Gunnabell for this Tuesday, the 30th of June. It's going to be partly cloudy, patchy fog throughout the morning, medium chance of showers in the southwest, and a slight chance here on the eastern downs. Winds will get up to 25 kilometres an hour and will be tending to be from the north in the middle of the day, then becoming light in the afternoon. Current temperature here on the Southern Downs is 8 degrees. expected to get to a maximum of 19 degrees today and down to 7 degrees overnight. Weather for the rest of the week, generally fine. Possible showers on Thursday and Friday.
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Chicago and Hard Habit to Break. Brings us to 11 minutes past 6 here at Rose City FM, and a very good morning to you. Thanks for joining me for your breakfast. As usual, I have a great show lined up for you. Hope you can stick around with me till 9 a.m. this morning. And do you realise we're halfway through the year? As of midnight tonight, 6 months to go to Christmas. Whoopie-doo, eh? So, hope you can stick around with us here at Rose City FM for that next 6 months as well. Anyway, we've got the interview with the mayor coming up at just after the 8 o'clock news, so I hope you can do some really interesting things there. I'll tell you a little bit more about that a little bit later on. But coming up now, Starship.

streets of shame. Both dirty, both mean. Yes, and the dream was just the same. And I dream your dream for you, and now your dream is real.

Straits and Romeo and Juliet brings us to 21 minutes past six here at Rose City FM. And as I was saying earlier, I will be catching up with the mayor after 8 a.m. this morning. And what we're going to be discussing, of course, is the budget that's just been sorted out, the rates increase that we can all expect, the morale issues within the council ranks, and also what benefits we get out of the budget. You know, like parks, gardens, whatever it's going to be. Yeah, it's going to be interesting to see what we do actually get out of this budget that we can actually see, feel, and use. Coming up now, Rick Springfield.

0: Oz Skaggs, and what can I say? 28 minutes past six here at Rose City FM. And over the past few months, the media has been giving us a bit of an update on what's happening around Australia as far as, there's a lot of controversy about what's happening with the political parties. And I'll just give you a little bit of a summary as to what's got everybody upset at the moment. So, of course, there's the high interest rates, and that's in a lot of ways been caused by overspending, the inflation effect, and that's going to continue to rise apparently. The debt, Australia's hit $1 trillion and over that now. The public service is just huge now, and it's reported to be a chronic lack of productivity within the ranks of the public service. Red tape, I mean, we experience it every day, don't we? It's just incredible. It just doesn't matter which way you do and what you do, how you do it. They're just making it incredibly difficult. As the economy, as we said, is just like out of control. New taxes they've just brought in as of tomorrow and the 1st of July next year with the capital gains tax changes. They call it the rich giving to the poor, redistribution. And hence the rise of One Nation, of course. And what everybody's looking for is a reset, aren't we? That's just, I don't know whether One Nation's got all the answers. I'm sure they don't. But we're looking for a reset. And the only way that we can let these major parties, both of them, Labor and Liberal, the only way we can let them know we're not happy is to let them know by voting. It's the only thing we can do, isn't it? So let's see what happens.
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You too, and I still haven't found what I'm looking for. 24 minutes to 7 here at Rose City FM, and was lucky enough to go along to the launch of Jumpers and Jotes last Thursday night. It's always a great event to hear what's on and coming up in the next few weeks. It's really exciting as usual. Jumpers and Jazz is a major event here on the Southern Downs, and as usual, it's a action-packed program. Lots of bands, lots of car displays, you name it, it's all going to be there, and it's all just a little bit different each year. So make sure you get the family and friends up from down south or from wherever and get down there. Really looking forward to it. And just a reminder, the Downs Explorer is going out throughout the weekend of Jumpers and Jazz, and there's always a sausage sizzle there on the platform. And of course, we've got Girl Friday, the jazz band, one of the best jazz bands around. They're going to be performing there on Saturday the 18th, so make sure you get your tickets and see them and get on the Downs Explorer. Coming up now, Bruce Hornsby and The Range.

Brings us to 13 minutes to 7 here at Rose City FM, and I'm sitting here actually watching the temperature drop. And as usual, as the sun comes up, it tends to drop 1 or 2 degrees, and it's certainly doing that at the moment. So, it's going to be a beautiful day. Possible light showers, maybe later this afternoon, but yeah, it's going to be a beautiful day. It's a great time. I love winter, and I know many of you do also, but beautiful days at the moment. Anyway, on with the music. Men at Work.

and you can do magic. 6 minutes to seven here at Rose City FM. We've got the national news coming up at 7 o'clock, and of course, the latest weather. And to take us there, Phil Collins.

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1: Good morning, I'm Lee Harrison. State and federal police are asking for help to identify the author of more than 100 letters threatening high-profile people, including politicians, religious groups, and other community leaders. The letters have been sent over the past 11 years, and investigators hope distinctive handwriting features could help them track down the culprit. The author refers to himself as Scorpio or Bullet, and police believe he is a Caucasian man in his 60s. Legislation's been introduced to increase penalties for tech companies that breach the social media ban. The federal government is seeking to double the fines for organisations that defy the laws to $99 million. The changes would also give the eSafety Commissioner greater powers to compel information from tech giants. Communications Minister Annika Wells says Labor's committed to ensuring companies play by the rules.
2: My message to big tech is this. We are not stopping. Every effort you make to frustrate these laws will be met with our efforts to make these laws work.
1: Federal government's Climate Change Authority chairman has reportedly used taxpayer money to advance the interests of a private firm he works for while in Brazil on government business. Alex Riddell explains.
3: Matt Keane has been accused of using a taxpayer-funded trip to a United Nations at climate summit in Brazil last year to also promote the interests of his private employer. News Corp reports Mr. Keane used the trip to appear on a panel hosted by Wallamai Capital, the climate investment firm that employs him as its head of fundraising. The federal coalition has called it an unacceptable conflict of interest, Shadow Energy Minister Dan Tehan calling for Mr. Keane to quit either one or both of the positions. Alex Riddell reporting.
1: A more ambitious target for Australia's tourism strategy is being called for following a report that shows visitor spending will beat targets. Visitor expenditure reached $214 billion in 2024 and is on track to beat the $230 billion target well before 2030. Executive Chair of Australian Chamber Tourism, John Hart, says they're calling for the target to be extended.
4: At least after the Olympic Games in Brisbane, we then need to make sure that we have an aspirational target somewhere around 280 to 300 billion and have a strategy to achieve that.
1: And drivers are being urged to fill up now to cash in on cheaper petrol before the fuel excise relief halves tomorrow. Bowser prices have plummeted to their lowest levels since the Middle East conflict began. Tomorrow, the 32-cent cut to excise will reduce to 16 cents, but still save drivers an average of $11 a tank. This is Air News.
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5: And the weather forecast for the Darling Downs and Granite Belt for this Tuesday, the 30th of June. It's going to be partly cloudy, patchy morning fog in the far east, medium chance of showers in the southwest, and slight chance of showers here on the southern downs. Winds will get up to 25 kilometres an hour and will be from the north in the middle of the day and then becoming light in the afternoon. Current temperature here on the southern downs is 8 degrees, expected a maximum of 19 degrees later this afternoon and down to 7 degrees overnight. Weather for the rest of the week is generally fine, possible light showers on Thursday and Friday.
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Rembrandts brings us to 8 minutes past seven here at Rosehead FM. And if you've just joined us this morning, welcome. Good morning. Thanks for that. We've got some great music lined up for you for the next couple of hours. And the next track we've got is Bryan Adams, followed by The Horoscope.

0: 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Sponsor.
1: It's Tuesday, the 30th of June, 2026. Aries. 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Taurus. 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Gemini. A small windfall may be just around the corner. Cancer. You may find you're more productive working at night with fewer interruptions. Leo. A well-meaning colleague may want to offer financial advice. Be wary. Virgo. Work on your networking skills to enhance job prospects. Libra. Negotiations with a colleague will be surprisingly easy. Scorpio. An ideal time to enroll in a course that extends your ability. Sagittarius. Make your intentions crystal clear so others will know precisely where you stand. Capricorn. Dealings with members of the public can be challenging, but ultimately rewarding. Aquarius. Keeping on top of financial matters is priority number one. Pisces. Cash is likely to be in short supply, so rein in all non-essential spending. And that's today's horoscope.

Great track, that isn't it? Bread, the Guitar Man, brings us to 20 minutes past 7 here at Rose City FM. And straight on with the music now with Jeff St. John.

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two of the best female vocalists in the music industry, Celine Dion and Barbara Streisand. And Tell Him. Beautiful track, that, isn't it? 22 minutes to 8 here at Rosie FM. Now, if you are an artist and you are going to enter some art in the Art at St. Mark's this year for Jumpers and Jazz, the entry closing date is on the 3rd of July. Of course, it's only 3 days away. And you are allowed to have 3 pieces of art. These can be 650 by 800 millimetres framed. And yeah, make sure you get your art ready and get it down there to St. Mark's by the 3rd. And if you're interested for Jumpers and Jazz, the Arts at St. Mark's is going to open on Friday the 18th between 6 and 8. And it's going to be Meet the Artists evening. That should be great. There's a small entry fee. It includes entertainment, drinks, and the guest speaker will be Rod Winterton. So, yeah, sounds like a hoot. Make sure you put that in the diary. Coming up now, Keith Urban. Winterton. So, yeah, sounds like a hoot. Make sure you put that in the diary. Coming up now, Keith Urban.

Sherbet and Slipstream. Brings us to 13 minutes to 8 here at Rose City FM. And just a reminder for parents and grandparents, if you are down at the Leslie Park, the Southern Downs Steam Railway Children's Train is in operation. It's there till the 10th of July. And get there and see Kev Patterson, who runs that every school holidays. And it's a great event, gold coin donation. And it kicks off normally around 9 a.m. and goes to 3 p.m. only on weekdays. And also the Big Chill Historic Motorcycle Races, incorporating the Brass Monkey Challenge, is on at Morgan Park Raceway. Now that's on the 11th and 12th of July. Free entry for spectators. There's cafes, food, drinks, and lots of great activities. So once again, that's the Brass Monkey Challenge and the motorcycle races at Morgan Park, 11th and 12th of July. Make sure you get that in your diary. Coming up now, John English.

the band and shut down, turn off. 5 minutes to eight here at Rose City FM, and because we've got the Queensland News coming up at 8 o'clock, and to take us there, Rod Stewart.

0: This newscast is brought to you by Aquabird Pet Centre of 25 Albion Street, Warwick, where pets come first. 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
2: This is Air News Queensland. I'm Lee Harrison. Tributes are flowing for a young mother who was murdered at her Gold Coast home. The 23-year-old was allegedly shot dead by her 23-year-old male partner at a Biggera Waters apartment on Sunday night. It's understood the man was known to police. Police have launched a manhunt for a driver involved in a fatal hit-and-run in Brisbane South. A 72-year-old woman was killed when she was struck by a blue Toyota Land Cruiser on Beanley Road in Runcorn on Sunday night. The vehicle was found burnt out in Sheldon. Prices for Queensland properties remain in positive territory, as Steve Barker explains.
3: Unlike Sydney and Melbourne, where prices have stabilised, Brisbane's upward pressure on prices is expected to persist, according to PRD's chief economist, Dr. Diswati Mariasmo. Strong demand continues to push prices higher. Brisbane house prices are up 14%, while units are up 23% over the past 12 months. Over the next 12, houses are expected to increase another 10%, units 18%. The regions continue to see strong demand due to inter- and intra-state migration. And in Hervey Bay, following on from the Sheraton Hotel and apartment development, an application's been lodged to build four 16-storey towers on the site of the old Hervey Bay Hotel. Steve Barker, Air News.
2: Two state electorates will be abolished and two new ones created following a review by the Queensland Redistribution Commission. The seat of Hill, encompassing areas north of Townsville, and Stretton in Brisbane South, will be absorbed into their surrounding seats. The seats of Springfield and Caboolture will be established in their rapidly growing areas. And an Outback Film Festival has kicked off with the celebration of the 40th anniversary of Crocodile Dundee. With more on that story, Peter Jones.
4: For 10 days a year, the population of Winton in mid-western Queensland doubles to 2,000 people as residents roll out the red carpet for actors, directors and movie buffs at the country's only Outback Film Festival. This year's event also coincided with the 40th anniversary of Crocodile Dundee's big screen debut, which catapulted Paul Hogan and the Aussie Outback into the international spotlight. The ABC says the event showcased the Outback to Australia as well as to the whole world. Peter Jones, Air News.
2: To sport now, world number one Jannik Sinner has had a hard-fought victory in the first round at Wimbledon. The Italian managed to overcome a rough start and several slips on court to defeat Serbian Mijomir Kecmanovic in five sets. Sinner admitting he has some work to do before the next match.
5: Even though I returned very well, he was always playing the first ball very deep, where then I struggled a bit. But so that's something where we need, you know, to improve. Now we have one day tomorrow, which hopefully gives us, you know, a little bit time and the right rhythm to get back then the next day. And
2: Brazil has survived a World Cup scare from Japan to move into the round of 16. Japan looked a chance to upset the five-time tournament winners in the first half, but a 95th-minute goal from Gabriel Martinelli sealed the victory for Brazil 2-1. This is Air News Queensland.
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6: And the weather forecast for the Darling Downs Grenoble for this Tuesday, the 30th of June. It's going to be partly cloudy, patchy morning fog in the far east, medium chance of showers in the southwest, and a slight chance of rain here on the southern downs. The winds will be from the 25 kilometres an hour and will be from the north to the middle of the day and then become light during the afternoon. Current temperature here on the southern downs is 11 degrees, expected to get to a maximum of 19 degrees mid-afternoon and down to 7 degrees overnight. The weather for the rest of the week, generally fine up until the weekend. Possible showers on Thursday and Friday.

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7: I have in the studio with me this morning Mayor Melissa Hamilton. Good morning.
8: Good morning, Kelvin.
7: It's great to have you here at Rose City FM. So, a few questions for you this morning. So let's kick off with the status of the planning scheme. I understand that had been with the state government for quite some time.
8: Yeah, we put the planning scheme into the state government in December last year. We're really encouraged to hear from the Deputy Premier that they are getting close to the end of the work that they have to do on the state review. That is really good news. And we are really looking forward to it coming back to council. It is going to make a really big difference in this region, particularly around housing affordability, because it allows for much smaller block sizes, which is what younger people are asking for. They don't want a big garden, they want an affordable house. So it will allow that. It will allow a little bit more of the townhouse style development, duplexes, those smaller options for people wanting to downsize. So we're really looking forward to it, and hopefully that will come out soon.
7: That's excellent. And also, the corporate plan, I understand, has been pretty well finalised.
8: Yes, we adopted the new five-year plan on Wednesday. It was the biggest public engagement in council's history, just to show how many people participated.
7: That
8: so we
7: great.
8: Had close to 2,000 people in the survey. We had 400 people come to the face-to-face sessions, and we got a really clear message from people about what's important to them, where they want their rate dollars spent, and where they see us heading in the future. So the five-year plan is based around responsible financial management. No surprises there, Kelvin, that that's important to our community. We do like to see every dollar count here. A livable community is very high. The calls for, better parks and gardens, cycleways, footpaths was a really clear one that we heard. The reliable everyday infrastructure, so the roads, the water going when you turn the tap on, the toilets flushing and working. So that's very important too, and safe and connected communities. So that's the theme, and we're going to be in this year's operational plan. We drew out some of those themes for some concrete actions this year. That operational plan was also adopted on Wednesday, and we're going to be really happy to be out there sharing with people the document which actually shows what we're going to be delivering under the plan. I think one of the big ones this year, which the Deputy Mayor is so happy about, having fought for it for three terms now, is finally getting work done on that Rosehill Road pathway for workers getting safely from town up to John Dee. That has been a problem for many, many years, and we're really happy and proud to have it in this year's operational plan.
7: Fantastic. And, I understand the budget got approved a couple of days ago.
8: It did.
7: That must be a huge relief for a lot of people. And I understand there's a new rating category for unoccupied residences. You want to just expand on that for us?
8: Yeah, so yeah, the budget was adopted on Wednesday. I'd really like to thank the staff because, as you say, it is such an enormous amount of work for them. They really start in November the year before for a budget that's adopted in June. It is a lot of work. It's a $127 million budget, and we were all, councils across Queensland and Australia, were faced with some really challenging circumstances. Fuel costs, of course, up 13%. What people don't realise is it's not just the fuel in our vehicles. The bitumen in your road is a petroleum product. The plastic water pipes are made from petroleum products. So a lot of what we have to buy is affected by that price increase. Insurance up 10%, construction costs 7%. So it was a really challenging environment. We have worked really hard to keep the median increase for owner-occupiers to 3.5%, which is below inflation. So I know some people were saying that's too high, but if you look at our councils around us and across Queensland, they're all looking at 8 to 9% rises at the moment. North Burnett's looking at a 25% rise. Goodness. I mean, the Gold Coast is doing close to 10%. It has been a time where we've all been stretched, and we were pretty proud that we did do all that work to keep our owner occupiers below inflation.
7: And just the new category of just for certain residences.
8: Yes. So one of the trade-offs to keep, like when we ran the budget without that new category, we were really looking back up again at that, like all the other councils who are sitting at 7 and 8%. That's where we're all sitting because of those cost rises, and we just didn't feel that we were going to be able to do a budget that way, and we had to look at ways to bring that increase down for our owner-occupiers. So we've introduced a new rating category. Obviously, our rating categories, apart from residential, all the others are income-producing. So you have commercial, you have farming, you have industrial. So what we've done is split residential into owner-occupiers where you don't actually produce an income off the property, and then non-principal place of residence. So where it is a holiday home, someone is actually leaving a home vacant and using it on weekends or holidays. We thought, you know, that's a category that most councils are actually charging more for, and I think rightly so. And the other one is investment properties where the owner is earning an income from the property. And so our thinking there was, those rates, when you're an income producing landlord, are tax deductible. So in effect, you're getting a big discount on your rates because of the tax deductibility. Mm-hmm. So if we increase those rates, they pay less money to Canberra, but they pay more rates here in the region. And of course, our biggest fight is getting money out of Canberra. So we thought this was a way that we could try to start balancing those scales a little bit. It does not apply to commercial, it doesn't apply to industrial, and it doesn't apply to approved short-term accommodation because they are in the commercial rates, they're businesses. So it is really just for holiday homes and investment rental properties.
7: Very good. We'll take a short break and be back shortly.

0: We're back again, and I have in the studio with me Mayor Melissa Hamilton. And the next topic that we have is during the surveys that were conducted before the budget, there was a request from the general community about more benefits. Would you like to sort of, was anything raised specifically in the budget about that for the community?
1: Yeah, look, I think, as I said earlier, Kelvin, there was a really clear message about particularly cycleways and footpaths was a really big request from the community for more of those, and also more investments in our parks and gardens and open spaces to show the pride that we all have in our towns here in the Southern Downs. So, no surprises. The budget, of course, you know, close to 40% of our, or more actually, of our budget is for roads, water and wastewater services. They're the ones that gobble up the money because they're very expensive assets to maintain and to build. But behind that, we have in this year's budget put in $1.5 million, which is around livability things. So footpaths themselves, as I said, that Rose Hill Road pathway is in the capital projects, the 40 million, but the $1.5 million is about doing some more planning on how can we best connect up the bits of footpath we have, how can we make those more extensive, and getting us ready to apply whenever we see grant funding come out from the federal and state government on footpaths and connectivity and active transport. We're going to be increasing the shade in playgrounds and upgrading some of those playground equipment across the region. That was a big thing for councillors that we have been talking about for the last year or two, is that we want to ensure so that kids can use those playgrounds year round and during the day that they are all shaded. We are investing money in upgrading some of the garden beds and roundabouts in Warwick because they need a little bit of a, if I can say, jazz up, and particularly ahead of Jumpers and Jazz in July. We want to show off and show people how beautiful our region is, and just generally on our parks and gardens and open spaces.
0: Excellent. That sounds like great initiatives. So the next question is a little bit controversial, but it's about the morale, well, it's a supposed morale issue at council. And this has been just floating around for a little while, and I understand you'd like to speak to that.
1: Yeah, look, Kelvin, I always think it's better if things are floating around to address them so that we can get some of the numbers out there. So when I came into council, a number of people had spoken to me about the culture at council, and just after we were sworn in, the results of a staff survey were finalised. The survey had been conducted before the election, but the results were not available until a month or two after the election. And what we were faced with was it was really shocking. 60% of staff had no faith in the senior leadership at council, and I think everyone will know that we did take steps then to change the senior leadership. The tone for an organisation is set at the top. So when we went out then to recruit the CEO and the new executives, our number one priority was people-focused leaders, people who were going to address the culture issue at council, because it had been bad. And changing it doesn't happen overnight. It is a work in progress.
0: Of course.
1: We always want to keep improving, and we want people to be happy and working at council. But I think the statistics that we have at the end of financial year tell the story in themselves. So when I came in 2 years ago, turnover, which includes retirements, but resignations and retirements, turnover was at 25% a year. Mm-hmm. We are now down to 15% a year, and that is a really big mm-hmm. improvement. And I think it talks about people being happier to stay at council. Mm-hmm. The other number that's really important is you get reputations in local government. People know which local governments they want to work for and which ones they don't. And we had a very high vacancy rate that had gone on for a number of years.
0: That's right.
1: Mm. With the onboarding that's currently happening at the moment, I am so proud to say that with those ones who are coming on board, we will only have 20 vacancies at council, which is just absolutely
0: that's
1: a turnaround.
0: Yeah.
1: So I think those two things, those numbers are what people where people can see, are we actually making a definite change? And I'd like to talk to just to the enterprise bargain agreement negotiations that happened last year. When we were in negotiations, it became clear that our workers were not really keeping up with the pay rates at other councils around us. You could immediately go to Gundawindi Council if you were a plant driver and get more money, significantly more money. So we benchmarked to the councils around us, and those enterprise bargain agreements were, I was talking to one of the union reps afterwards at the end of the year, and he said, you know, having been at council for decades, they were the best he had ever been involved with in terms of the buy-in from the executive and the way they approached it. They were really chuffed, and I think that enterprise bargain agreement now sets that has been what has also helped us attract people, because our pay rates are now where they should be for equivalent councils. And I think you know, it was a really great process where the executive and the staff worked really well together, and I think it was a really positive outcome.
0: That's excellent. And yeah, the state of the Shire generally, and what keeps you awake at night. So, what's your feeling of how things are going generally across the Shire?
1: Look, I actually think there's, when I'm going out and about to people, and particularly in businesses, there is a real sense of vibrancy at the moment. There's a lot of new businesses opening, a lot of investment coming into the region. I think that is just so encouraging. The big piece, of course, I'm going to do two things that keep me awake at night. One of which is, of course, housing. And it's not something that housing is a state and federal government responsibility. We are pushing always to see what we can get from them, but it doesn't mean it doesn't keep me awake at night. For all the growth that we want, if we want new businesses, if we want the place to get ahead, we need more housing. And I'm going to be really hoping that over the next year we actually do see some significant steps forward in that regard, both in terms of projects coming online and with the new planning scheme, hopefully just propelling some of those projects that have stalled back into a start phase. So housing is something that I know is a big thing for employers, for people who live here, for people who want to move here. The other thing that keeps me awake at night is our aging infrastructure. Our water and wastewater assets are reaching the end of their life. They are very expensive to maintain. They're even more expensive to build and to renew. But if we don't do that, we, again, can't have the growth. So Warwick is going to need a significant upgrade to allow a lot of these new subdivisions and developments to come on. And making sure we find the money for that is what's keeping me awake at night. And that's part of my job, is getting out there and trying to make sure that we don't have to get all of that from loans or from ratepayers, but that we get some of that money from the state and federal government.
0: Fantastic. And of course, the most important question of the day: what's your favourite music at the moment? What are you listening to,
1: Kelvin? Well, I think as we head into the run-in in jumpers and jazz in July, I'm going to go slightly jazzy and say I do enjoy a little bit of jazz. I also like a little bit of, you know, kind of jazz off to the side with Stevie Wonder. Quite a bit of fun when you put Stevie Wonder on. So,
0: fantastic.
1: Yeah, I think I'll be channeling some of that for the next few weeks.
0: Good. Mayor Melissa Hamilton, thank you very much for coming into Rose City FM, and hope we see you again soon.
1: Thank you, Kelvin.

am Alyssa Hamilton. Loving Stevie Wonder at the moment. That's great. She's got great taste in music, hasn't she? So, yeah, good interview. And, yeah, I thank her for being so forthright and giving us the latest details there. Anyway, on with the music. Gary Parkinson and the Union Gap.

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Tina Arena. Got a great set of pipes on her, hasn't she? Yeah, incredible voice. It's now 22 minutes to 9 here at Rose City FM, so we've got 22 minutes of great music to go. And right now, sure.

Carey and Hero. 14 minutes to 9 here at Rose City FM, and 15 minutes to go, and right now, Dolly Parton.

the Hollies. And he ain't heavy, he's my brother. 5 minutes to nine here at Rose City FM. And that's the show for another week. Ray and Tanya in the next studio to take over at 9 a.m. And I won't be in next week. I'm taking the grandchildren, 6 and 7 year olds, on a 1 week caravan holiday. Wish me luck. And it's going to be lots of fun. So I'll see you all in a fortnight. I'm Kelvin Hutchinson. Thanks for listening.

0: 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Sponsor.
1: Good morning, I'm Lee Harrison. Drivers are being urged to fill up today, with petrol prices expected to rise from tomorrow. The fuel excise discount introduced due to the Middle East conflict will be reduced from 32 to 16 cents a litre. Motorists are still expected to save an average $11 per tank. Australasian Convenience and Petroleum Marketers Association Chief Executive Rowan Lee says people should be prepared.
2: The price of unleaded has gone down 6 cents a litre, but when the fuel excise comes back on, it'll be going up again 16 cents per litre, because that excise will come back on your price of fuel. So that'll start bleeding through over next week.
1: Former Supreme Court Judge Lex Lasry has delivered a spray against politicians and the media, claiming they're engaging in performative outrage and political theatre. In a speech, he warned Australia's heading down the pathway of America under Donald Trump, where the judiciary is undermined by personal attacks. Police are searching for the author of more than 100 threatening letters sent to politicians, religious organisations and community leaders. Dusty Fitzpatrick reports.
3: The harassing and threatening letters have been sent to a range of people and organisations over the past 11 years. The AFP and New South Wales Police have released images showing handwriting featured in the correspondence. It includes the prominent capitalisation of the letters F, L, T, N and H. The author refers to themselves as Scorpio or Bullet. Police believe the offender is a male of Caucasian appearance, aged in his 60s. Anyone with information is being urged to come forward. Dusty Fitzpatrick, Sydney.
1: A peak body for businesses wants a new national tourism strategy to be developed. A report by the Australian Chamber of Commerce and Industry has found post-COVID recovery has been stronger than expected. Tourism Executive Chair John Hart is calling for a tourism plan beyond 2030.
4: The report shows that we've done really well to have the strategy we have in place now to bring us out of COVID, but now we need something more aspirational. We need something that the industry can unite behind to achieve its potential.
1: In other news, 6 people have been killed when a gunman opened fire on a welfare centre for mothers and children in northern Germany. A male suspect's in custody, with police believing the shooting was over a custody dispute. Donald Trump insists Iran and the United States will resume peace talks in Qatar tomorrow. Tehran maintains it hasn't agreed to meet with the US after attacks across the Persian Gulf over the weekend. And the Greens are pushing for new laws that would force businesses to pay workers under the age of 18 superannuation. This is Air News. Geelong coach Chris Scott says he's removed from the decision-making around Tyson Stengel and can't shed any light on why the small forward didn't play in the VFL earlier this month. There were reports he missed the flight to Gold Coast. Stengel's been absent from the club for periods. Scott says he's miles off AFL selection.
5: It is a bit of a surprise to me that I have more players just saying, look, I'm finding this too tough at the moment. Most of the time it's going to be bloody hard work. And my take on where Tyson's at is that's how he's feeling about his sort of football life at the moment. It's just all a little bit hard for him. There is a limit to our support with that, because we're like, we empathise with you, but there are limits to where our empathy takes us, because we're not a charity.
1: Socceroos teenager Lucas Harrington insists he's locked in on the World Cup and not interest from other big clubs. The 18-year-old has reportedly had interest from Barcelona and Liverpool. Harrington, who debuted against Paraguay on Friday, says his focus is on national duties.
6: Both me and my agent are fully focused on the World Cup, and I'm just here to do a job for the country, and that's all I'm focused on at the moment.
1: And in rugby league, the Blues will move camp to Kingscliff on the New South Wales far north coast today, ahead of the State of Origin decider in Brisbane next week. 6 changes have been made to the side, which went down in Melbourne in Game 2. Australian Independent Radio News.
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8: Okay, the Darling Downs and Granite Belt for Tuesday, the 30th of June. Partly cloudy, patchy morning fog in the far east. Medium chance of showers in the southwest. Slight chance elsewhere. The chance of a thunderstorm in the southwest during this afternoon and evening. Winds northeast 15 to 25 kilometres an hour, tending north in the middle of the day, then becoming light in the late afternoon. Currently, it's 12.1 degrees here in Warwick, and we're expecting 19 degrees tonight. So if you're doing any travelling, you've got Stanthorpe with a late shower and a maximum of 16 degrees, Toowoomba late shower and 18 degrees, Goondiwindi mostly cloudy, 21 degrees, and Brisbane showers easing and 23 degrees.
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13: Good morning, Ray, and good morning, everybody.
8: Yes, and look, we've got blue skies outside with some few clouds.
13: I know, it's looking good, but it's cold.
8: It's cool in the shade. Yes, it is. Okay, so Tanya's going to have a mix match
13: again
8: of songs, and I'm going to go with songs within the title with true or truth. So I've got coming up Cyndi Lauper, True Colours, Derek and the Dominoes, Tell the Truth. Then we'll have the horoscopes, and then Darius Rucker, True Believers.

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1: It's Tuesday, the 30th of June, 2026. Aries. 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Taurus. Showing the rebellious side of your nature will prove costly. Gemini. A small windfall may be just around the corner. Cancer. You may find you're more productive working at night with fewer interruptions. Leo. A well-meaning colleague may want to offer financial advice. Be wary. Virgo. Work on your networking skills to enhance job prospects. Libra. Negotiations with a colleague will be surprisingly easy. Scorpio. An ideal time to enroll in a course that extends your ability. Sagittarius. Make your intentions crystal clear so others will know precisely where you stand. Capricorn. Dealings with members of the public can be challenging, but ultimately rewarding. Aquarius. Keeping on top of financial matters is priority number one. Pisces. Cash is likely to be in short supply, so rein in all non-essential spending. And that's today's horoscope.

Okay, and up next we have got They Don't Care About Us from Michael Jackson. Then we've got some sponsors, and then I have got This Used to Be My Playground with Madonna, and then Victims with Culture Club.

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0: morning. You're listening with Tanya and Ray this morning. I have got a couple of community announcements at the moment. 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

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Before the news, I have got Fading Lines by Quantum Beats. And then after the news, I have got Time Too Late for Love by Def Leppard and Bop Girl by Pat Wilson.